say positive, and I desperately need right now because I've not been the most positive or happy or calm person that I can be in the past couple of days or week. And although I've done a pretty good job at containing it inside here and it's not showing externally, it's still like mental turmoil, tornado, tsunamis going on here. Like, it's not the best feeling. And the first one is, how do you have a positive and grateful mindset even at your lowest? The first thing is to celebrate the small wins. And what that looks like for me is celebrating the fact that I'm alive, that I woke up this morning, that that there's a roof over my head and there's food in my stomach, and that I get to talk to a camera, upload it onto the computer, and have access to this thing called the internet or Wi-Fi. And it's like just saying that out loud and reminding myself of all the things that I already have versus all the things that I want or all the things that I feel that I need. It's already so reassuring and so grounding and humbling that there's so much beauty around us at all times. It's just when we're so fixated and stuck in our own heads, we forget that there's beauty and there's love and there's happiness and joy all around us, because I think we really like separate ourselves from that when we're so caught up in here. The second thing is to remember that it's all temporary. Life itself, feelings, positive feelings, negative feelings. It's impossible to feel one way all the time. It's impossible to be positive all the time. It's impossible to be productive all the time. It's impossible to be happy all the time. And I think it's that unrealistic expectation we set for ourselves that like, I need to be this all the time, like I need to strive to be like X, Y, and Z all the time. The discrepancy between what we want versus who we are as humans and the fact that it's not possible, that discrepancy is what causes a lot of uneasiness and stress in our lives. And to know that life comes in seasons and life comes in cycles, and that you need to feel not good sometimes for you to break out of it eventually. It's kind of like in computer games, you need to struggle for a bit before you can level up. But struggling and pain and uncomfortableness and being uncomfortable is usually always good signs that you're about to break through and something awesome is about to happen. So the third thing is to focus on what's most important. If you're able to take a step back and take yourself out of your head and just remind yourself of what's most important to you. So for me, it's, you know, my family, parents are okay, they're doing great. You know, my health, I'm alive, I'm breathing, that's awesome. I'm trying to be the best student of my spiritual practice as I can, even though I've been kind of slacking recently and not doing as best as I could be. I'm not meditating as much, I'm not reading as much. I'm still trying, and that trying and that effort, although it could be better, it's good enough. And just taking a step back and reminding yourself of these things, just me saying out loud just now, has helped me so much to be like, okay, those are what's important to you. So everything else that you're stressing about, that you're worrying about, this video that you just spent the past like 2 hours trying to make and you've been struggling trying to make, like it's okay. Like, it's all gonna be fine because you already have what's most important to you. And as long as you're trying and doing your best, that's okay. The next point is change what you can and let go of what you can't. So if you're stressed, if you're not feeling the best, why aren't you feeling the best? Is it because of school? Is it because of work? Is it because of some relationship? Is it because of whatever it is? What can I do about it? Can I call my friend? Can I study a little more? Can I spend an extra hour today just unplugging and taking better care of myself? Can I call my mom? If there's actionable steps that you can take, take it. By all means, like, do that. Be proactive and do that thing. But if whatever it is that's stressing you out, it's something out of your control, it's something that you can't do anything about, then let it go. I know it's so much easier said than done, but the more you try to exercise, the more you try to practice this, it will get a lot easier over time. The next thing is to take 5 minutes out of your day to just do that thing you know will help you feel better. For me, it's journaling and meditating. Meditating is something that I've been slacking so much, which totally shows by how not chill and calm I've been feeling, as well as journaling. I have not been keeping up with my 5 minute journal because I'm busy and I'm traveling and I don't have time, but like, those are all excuses. It's like what Tony Robbins said, if you don't have 5 or 10 minutes in the mornings to yourself, then like, you don't have a life. Like, if you can't carve out 5 minutes of your day, and I'm saying this to myself, like, if you can't even do something

that you know will help you for 5 minutes, then like, why are you even doing anything? So spend 5 minutes right now. So the last thing, and I think this is something that I need to hear myself a lot, is that despite the voices in your head, despite whoever you've convinced yourself you are, despite, you know, everything going on in here, just pause, give yourself a pat on the back, and just tell yourself you're doing great. You've been doing great and you will continue to do great. And it's okay for you to feel not okay every once in a while. It's okay for you to not be the most positive all the time, because it's human. And at the end of the day, we really are our biggest critics. We really are, we're so hard on ourselves. Like, all the things we want to do, all the things that we feel we can do better on, all the things that we, I don't know. There's just so many things that we want as humans that it's what makes us so unhappy all the time. So I think at the end of the day, it's really accepting yourself, loving yourself, taking better care of yourself, and trying to let go of attachments to different things that are pulling you in different directions. Whatever it is that you're attached to will drag you down in some way, shape, or form. The second question is, what is your best tip for staying positive? This quote by Steve Jobs is one of my favorite quotes. Remembering that I'll be dead soon is the most important tool I've ever encountered to help me make the big choices in life. Almost everything, all external expectations, all pride, all fear of embarrassment or failure, these things just fall away in the face of death, leaving only what is truly important. Remembering that you're going to die is the best way I know to avoid the trap of thinking you have something to lose. You are already naked. There's no reason not to follow your heart. Meditating on death may be kind of like a morbid thing to say, but I really do think that when we really understand the fact that our time here is finite and that life is fragile and that anything can happen at any moment, why not seize the day and why not focus all your energy and attention on what is most important to you and being positive if it's all gonna end eventually?

I'm bored in the motherfucking house, bored in the motherfucking house, bored in the motherfucking house, bored in the motherfucking house, bored in the motherfucking house, bored in the motherfucking house, bored in the motherfucking house, bored in the motherfucking house, bored in the motherfucking house, bored in the motherfucking house, bored in the motherfucking house, bored in the motherfucking house, bored in the motherfucking house, bored in the motherfucking house, bored in the motherfucking house, bored in the motherfucking house, bored in the motherfucking house, bored in the motherfucking house, bored in the motherfucking house, bored in the motherfucking house, bored in the motherfucking house, bored in the motherfucking house, bored in the motherfucking house, bored 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
13: Hello, animal lovers out there. Adventure and fun, here we come with some animal facts for you. About 75% of all species on Earth are animals, and animals are then broken down into two types, vertebrates and invertebrates. And animals with a backbone are the vertebrates, and they're further broken down into five classes: amphibians, birds, fish, mammals, and reptiles. Now, the word amphibian came out in the 17th century from Greek, and it means living in both water and on land. Now, examples of amphibians include frogs, newts, salamanders, and toads. Frogs live in many different environments, from tropical forests to frozen tundras to deserts. Their skin needs fresh water, so most frogs live in aquatic and swampy habitats. But of course, there are exceptions for every rule. Take, for instance, the waxy tree frog, which can be found in the dry region of Gran Chaco of South America. Now, these waxy tree frogs produce a waxy substance that they rub all over their skin to prevent evaporation. Frogs in general are social creatures and live in groups called armies, colonies, or knots. That's with a K, knots, K-N-O-T-S. And just like fish, young frogs swim together in schools. Now, no one really knows how long frogs live in the wild, but likely they range from one day to 30 years. That's right, 30 years. In captivity, frogs have been known to live more than 20 years. And there you have it. Fun facts from the animal world.
14: This was a message from Saudi Arabia.

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12: Today, we're going to learn about 7 shocking benefits of daily meditation. Now let's begin. Number 1, reduce stress. Doctors and psychologists often recommend that you experiment with meditation when you're struggling to cope with stress. When it comes to stress relief, many people think you should deal with your stress by simply avoiding the things that stress you out. But physical and mental stress can come from just about anywhere. It can come from our jobs, our finances, even our friends and family, so it may not be something that you can avoid. By learning how to meditate, you can significantly reduce your stress without having to make any of these major changes to your lifestyle. But how can sitting in silence for 10 or 15 minutes have such a huge impact on your life? When we're stressed about repaying student loans or giving a big presentation, our bodies produce a hormone called cortisol, which is responsible for so many of the most common negative side effects associated with stress. Cortisol can impair your memory, increase your blood pressure, and disrupt your sleep, all of which can make you feel fatigued and unmotivated. Cortisol can also lead to depression and chronic anxiety, which can bring your productive lifestyle to a crashing halt. Luckily, a 2013 study found that meditation, specifically mindfulness meditation, effectively deals with stress by decreasing the negative side effects of cortisol production. A second study, which examined over 1,200 participants, found that regular meditation lowered stress more than almost every single medical or psychological treatment on the market. In both of these studies, the results were consistent for people of all ages and experience levels. So no matter who you are or how much you know about meditation, it can be an incredibly effective way to reduce your stress. Number 2, build self-esteem. Self-confidence is something that almost everyone struggles with on a daily basis. In a world filled with critics and bullies, it can be really difficult to develop and maintain a lasting, positive self-image. But without it, you may be struggling every day just to avoid another period of depression. Now, if this sounds like you, mindfulness meditation can help you build the kind of self-esteem that won't fall apart the next time something doesn't go your way. Mindfulness meditation is actually a pretty simple concept. To practice mindfulness, all you need to do is bring your complete attention to the present moment. By focusing exclusively on where you are and who you are, mindfulness can help you stay calm, relaxed, and aware. It can also reduce your anxiety while allowing you to think clearly and rationally. The ultimate goal of mindfulness meditation is to get you in touch with your senses and emotions, giving you a deeper understanding of yourself. A 2005 study showed that this

0: deeper understanding often results in the development of self-esteem. Now, in this study, researchers had a group of individuals diagnosed with breast cancer practice mindfulness meditation for 12 weeks. At the start of the study, each participant was tested and showed very low levels of self-esteem. But after 12 weeks of meditation, the entire group showed dramatic improvements despite their chronic illness. While mindfulness meditation does help build self-esteem, it's even more effective at stopping your self-esteem from decreasing. When you experience failure or social rejection, you might start having cyclical negative thoughts, which can quickly destroy all of the self-esteem that you built up. These harmful thoughts discourage you from doing the things that make you happy, so it's incredibly important to address them before they get out of control. Mindfulness meditation is a great way to do just that, because it offers you the opportunity to bring your attention to the negative thoughts or habits and find ways to correct them. Number 3. Avoid depression. Mindfulness meditation also has been used as a form of therapy for individuals struggling with depression. Not only does it reduce the production of chemicals in our brains associated with depression, but meditation also fosters a more stable emotional mindset by decreasing the presence of unhealthy behaviors. Brooding, for example, is common amongst individuals with depression, allowing for negative emotions like sadness, anger, and self-criticism to stick around for way too long. A study by the University of Exeter looked for this kind of behavior in two groups of people who were recovering from depression. The first group used only depression medication, while the second group practiced mindfulness meditation at least once every day. The researchers found that about half of the medication group ended up relapsing because of unhealthy behaviors like brooding, which prevented the medication from doing its job. On the other hand, those who practiced meditation were significantly less likely to relapse because they were less likely to engage in any of these depressive behaviors. So, if you're hoping to improve your emotional health, mindfulness meditation can be a safe and effective way to cut depression off at the source. Number 4. Increase attention. For most people, the hardest thing about meditation is keeping your mind from wandering. You're so used to constantly thinking about your work and all your responsibilities that it can be hard to focus on something simple like your breath or the present moment. But by practicing this kind of concentration, you're actually increasing your attention span so that you'll be clear-headed and productive when you refocus your mind on work. But how much can meditation really affect your attention? Well, in 2007, a study answered this question by testing the concentrative skills of people before and after an 8-week course on mindfulness meditation. The researchers found that meditation dramatically improved their speed and performance, despite having never meditated before the 8-week course. A number of other studies have shown the same overwhelmingly positive results, suggesting that daily meditation can heighten your focus and increase your productivity. Number 5. Get better sleep. How long does it take you to fall asleep at night? The number can vary, but generally it should take between 10 and 20 minutes for your body to relax, shut down, and go to bed. So what does it mean if it takes you an hour or more to fall asleep? Well, it could mean you're just going to bed too early. But difficulty falling asleep can also be a sign of insomnia. Believe it or not, over half the population has dealt with insomnia, which can last anywhere from a few days to a few years. Most people would think to resolve the issue with sleeping pills, but these can have a number of nasty side effects, including addiction and fatigue. So psychologists have begun recommending meditation as a healthy and safe alternative. By meditating before bed, you give your body and your mind the time to reduce stress and physically wind down. According to a 2015 study, this short period of relaxation can significantly improve the quality of your sleep, even for chronic insomniacs. It can help you fall asleep sooner, stay asleep longer, and stop you from randomly waking up in the middle of the night. Because you're getting a better night's sleep, you'll also notice improvements in memory, concentration, and problem solving, which require your brain to be sharp and well rested. Number 6 is control pain. The amount of pain that you feel is often based around your own perception. In other words, if you can learn to control your state of mind, you can often lessen the amount of pain you're feeling at any given time. Daily mindfulness meditation is an effective way to hone that controlled mentality, which will allow you to cope with and lessen the amount of pain that you're feeling. I know, it almost sounds superhuman, but a 2011 study found that individuals who meditate every day seem to experience less pain than everyone else. They discovered this by looking at the activity of their brains while in pain, finding that they reacted significantly less to painful stimuli in comparison to people who had never meditated before. Oh, and it doesn't stop there. Another study tested pain tolerance in over 3,000 participants who were struggling with chronic pain. They found that those participants who practiced daily meditation were far better at coping with their pain. Whether you struggle with a chronic illness or just want to lessen the amount of pain that you feel the next time you get hurt, daily meditation can potentially decrease your perception of pain. Number 7. Improve memory. Though not often recognized as one of the main benefits, daily meditation can have a huge effect on the parts of our brain that store and recover memories. The best example of this was shown by a study in 2013 in which a group of researchers examined the brains of people who had never meditated versus people who meditated every day. While they found that the brains of long-time meditators were more developed in a number of different areas, the regions associated with memory were some of the most prominent. These regions were thicker, more intricate, and more active than their counterparts, which the researchers attributed to daily meditation. This means they not only have an easier time recalling events from their long-term memory, but can also store information much more efficiently. These skills are extremely helpful no matter who you are, so start practicing meditation to make sure you never forget your keys, your phone, or other important details of your life.
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13: Beautiful people of KSA, how are you guys doing? I'm so psyched to be with you today on a new episode of Your Health with Dr. Sabreen. I'm Dr. Sabreen Fessy, your host, and you're listening to SRFM. As you know, the aim of this show is to tackle some of the most common and serious medical issues, hoping to raise some awareness and maybe hopefully have a small impact on your daily habits. Maybe I'm a dreamer, call me crazy, but this is what I'm hoping to achieve here, and if I can help improve the life of even one person, I will call that a success. Because our purpose here is to create an amazing and healthy society, and this journey can begin now, today, and most importantly, together. Remember, you're not alone in this.

yellowish, waxy, fat-like substance that's found in all the cells of the body. It's not inherently bad, and we have too much cholesterol, that's when it can become a problem. We actually have two kinds of cholesterol, like a good cop, bad cop kind of thing. We have the good cholesterol, which is called HDL, and the bad one, which is called LDL. Too much of the bad kind, or not enough of the good kind, can increase the risk of cholesterol slowly building up in the inner walls of the arteries that feed the heart and brain. Now, where does this cholesterol come from? Actually, the cholesterol comes from two sources. The first one is your own body. Your liver will make all the cholesterol that you need. And the second one is the food. All the foods of animal origin contain cholesterol. The problem with having high cholesterol levels or too much cholesterol in the blood is that it can join with other substances to form a thick, hard deposit on the inside of the arteries. And what it does is that it narrows the arteries, making them less flexible, more rigid, and this is a condition known as atherosclerosis, اللي هو تصلب الشرايين. This limits the flow of oxygen-rich blood to the heart. And more dangerously, it can form a plaque that could detach from the inner wall and travel in the blood through the arteries. If it goes to a vessel that feeds the heart or the brain and it blocks it, that's when we have a heart attack or a stroke. This is why we call cholesterol the silent killer, because it will build up inside your blood vessels for years and years without causing any signs and symptoms, and just one day, out of the blue, it will cause a heart attack or a stroke. Overall, raised cholesterol is estimated to cause 2.6 million deaths worldwide. And in Saudi, the actual number of cardiovascular diseases is the number one cause of death. In fact, the results from a study that was done from the Saudi Health Interview Survey, which aimed to analyze the health status and risk factors of a Saudi population, has reported a high burden of nutrition-related and lifestyle-related risk factors, such as obesity, hypertension, diabetes, and high cholesterol levels. Let's catch a quick music break and we'll be right back. Stay tuned, this is your number one hit music station, SRFM.

Welcome back. We are talking about what having high cholesterol level means and what health problems this entails, like developing cardiovascular diseases, أمراض القلب وتصلب الشرايين, having heart attacks or strokes. But I'm sure you're

Which groups are more at risk of developing high cholesterol? Inactive middle-aged individuals are most at risk. Men develop high cholesterol earlier than women. And of course, any individual having other risk factors such as smoking, high blood pressure, obesity, or diabetes, the risk increases even more. Some of the known causes of having high cholesterol include being overweight or obese, having liver cirrhosis, hereditary hypercholesterolemia, diabetes, underactive thyroid gland, a bad diet with a lot of foods that are saturated with fat, lack of physical activity, smoking, previous stroke or heart attack, and severe psychological stress.

After identifying the causes that lead to high cholesterol levels, let me give you some adequate tips to help maintain the level of cholesterol within the normal limits. Obviously, if you are a smoker, then it is essential to quit smoking. The harmful effects of smoking are more severe if you have high cholesterol. Exercising for at least 30 minutes a day, 3 times a week, can help raise the good cholesterol levels in your blood. And obviously, having a healthy, balanced diet is essential. Steer clear of foods that are high in saturated fats, like full-fat dairy products, butter, eating meats on a daily basis. All of these are saturated in the bad cholesterol levels.

So implementing these easy steps will go a long way in helping you maintain these high cholesterol levels low. And this is essential in avoiding or preventing all of the cardiovascular diseases, the strokes, and the heart attacks. So let's catch one last song. Stay tuned, we'll be right back.

Well, that's a wrap for today, guys. I hope you've enjoyed the show, and I hope you will join me on this journey of promoting a healthier lifestyle and in creating a healthier and fitter nation. This was Your Health with Dr. Sabreen. Thank you for listening to us, and be sure to catch us for more health-related topics only on SRFM, the heart of KSA.

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2: 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Turn it up. 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Only turn the volume up. 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

Level up your life. Hey you, yes you, I know you want to change your life in a positive way, and I know you need to make your dreams come true, and you know what, you deserve it. You should be happy and content with your life, so it is best to embark on this journey right away, because the sooner you start, the more you will achieve. And before we go further, I just want to say that you should never doubt yourself or tell yourself that you don't have what it takes. Successful people aren't any more special than you are. They just believed in themselves and put in work and consistency, and now it's your turn to do the same. First of all, you have to figure out what leveling up means to you. Is it mainly about your career, or do you want to change as a person, or maybe focus on your looks? Ask yourself, what are all the ways in which you want to change? There's no need to hold yourself back here. Just let everything you want to change in your life, whether it is big or small, if you're really shy but you want to be confident and outgoing, you can make it happen. Or if you want to be rich or well-known in your field, you can go and do that. Have the courage to go after your wildest dreams or the craziest goals. After you've figured out what exactly you want to change or what kind of person you want to become, you of course have to come up with a plan. And not just any short or simple plan you can come up with in 2 minutes. You have to create a plan that is realistic, detailed, and takes everything into account. And when I say realistic, I don't mean that you should be pessimistic or think that everything will be really hard. But if you want to achieve something big or difficult fast, that means that you have to work hard on possibly push yourself to do things that you are scared to do. Your plan should cover what are the things you should do step by step, by what time, and with what kind of schedule. Make sure to also have a plan for when things go wrong. You don't need to figure out everything by yourself. There are many people in the same situation as you are, and there are people who have done exactly what you want to do. Find these people, follow them on social media, and read their books. Learn from them and let them motivate you. If you want to grow, you have a lot to learn. You might want to learn a new language, or maybe you need to refrain from procrastinating a lot, or perhaps you wish you were better at group conversations, or that you could give a presentation to a big audience. Learning new skills can have a huge positive impact on your life, so you'll definitely want to put in the effort. Keep in mind that to really learn a new skill, you will have to spend a lot of time on it. Only choose to learn things that really matter to you and that you really want to practice possibly for years to come. To level up your life, you will want to find good resources for all those skills you want to learn. If you want to become more confident, or for example, learn things faster, you can always find someone on YouTube who will teach you to do so. This is just a simple technique that you can do literally right away. Ask yourself, what are all the skills and topics you want to learn about? Write down everything you want to learn or what you think would help you on your leveling up journey, and then find good resources to learn from. If you want to change your life, you have to change what you do every day. To get the most out of your time, you have to create a good, productive daily routine that supports your growth and your leveling up goals. Also, having the right friends and acquaintances is crucial. Whether you're planning on starting a business or hoping to get better career opportunities, the people you know can help you get further faster. We've already established that you have to change a lot when you are leveling up your life. Try to constantly ask yourself if there is something that you should do differently that you just haven't realized yet. Even the small things matter. Maybe you have a habit of hitting the snooze button for 15 minutes every morning, or you tend to think about yourself negatively. Changing these habits can make you much more productive or help you improve your confidence without extra effort. I know thinking about all these things you have to do to level up can feel intimidating, and you might have a really hard time believing in yourself, but keep pushing yourself forward. You just need to take one step at a time. One day it will be all worth it.

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Ladies and gentlemen, welcome to a new episode of Urban Development News. You're tuned in to SRFM, and today we're going to be talking about the Sports Boulevard in Riyadh. Did you know that the Sports Boulevard is a 135-kilometer spine that runs through the Riyadh? And that project is happening right now. And most people have driven past it, walked on, or cycled through without necessarily understanding the full scale of what it is. Sports Boulevard announced a new real estate investment fund worth about 700 million reals. What will it build? A luxury 5-star hotel in a destination called Urban Wadi. The hotel will sit on a plot of roughly 13,500 square meters with a gross floor area of about 34,400 square meters. Sports Boulevard, one of the most ambitious pieces of urban design happening in any capital city in the world right now, and it's happening in ours. So let me give you the scale. Sports Boulevard extends more than 135 kilometers across Riyadh. Not meters, not a park. It's a corridor cutting through the city, and its master plan includes up to 50 multidisciplinary sports facilities and more than 4.4 million square meters of green and open space. It's designed around four ways of moving. You've got walking, running, of course cycling, and get this, horse riding. This is a city, ladies and gentlemen, this is a country with a deep equestrian heritage, and the design acknowledges it. So think about what a 135-kilometer continuous corridor could actually mean in practice. It means that instead of Riyadh having a park here, a sports club there, a walking path somewhere else, all disconnected, all requiring you to drive between them, the city gets a single connected spine. You can join it near your neighborhood and follow it. It links up a sports facilities, public spaces, you've got cultural attractions, and entertainment destinations along its route. This is fundamentally a different idea of how a city works. So for the last century, Riyadh grew the way most modern cities would, right? Outward, around the car, roads first, everything else changed around them. But Sports Boulevard is a deliberate connection to that. So it's a city that's building a network for people moving under their own power at the same scale it once built for vehicles. The first phase actually opened up in February 2025, bringing the completed length to 83 kilometers. The first phase included 13.4 kilometer sections running through Wadi Hanifa. This is the historic valley that runs through Riyadh, as well as a 20 kilometer cycling and pedestrian loop at Princess Noura University and the first phase of Sands Sports Park. If you've been walking or cycling in Riyadh in the past year and a half, and you notice new paths and new lighting and new connections between places that used to be separated, well, you may have been on it. Let's go ahead and talk about Urban Wadi. Urban Wadi is one of the 8 planned districts along the Sports Boulevard.

Boulevard route. It extends from Soued Ben Hertha Street in the west to the east, and it's designed as a mixed-use destination, meaning it deliberately brings together sports. You've got nature, environment, hospitality, and community experiences all in one place. This is the thinking behind a 5-star hotel there. It's not a hotel dropped randomly on a plot of land. It's adding hospitality to a district that already has sports and nature and public spaces, so the whole thing functions as a destination rather than just a facility. There's a detail about how it's being designed, and I actually find this really interesting. All development within Urban Wadi follows something called the Sports Boulevard Code. What is this code? It's an urban design framework, a set of rules that everything built there has to follow, and it's inspired by Salmani architecture. Salmani architecture is a Saudi architectural approach that draws on the traditional building character of Riyadh and Najd and adapts for its contemporary construction. So that means the code combines Riyadh's architectural heritage with modern urban design, with the specific aim, of course, of creating spaces that reflects the city's own character. That's a meaningful decision. It would be far easier to build glass towers that could belong to any city, but instead, there's a binding design framework requiring new development to look like it belongs in Riyadh specifically. So whatever gets built in Urban Wadi over the coming years, it will carry a visual identity rooted in this place. So a little bit of financing context. This fund is the third real estate investment fund signed for Sports Boulevard. It follows a second fund valued at more than 5.5 billion riyals, covering developments across the Arts District and Urban Wadi. With, of course, its latest agreement, the total number of signed investment funds reaches three, with a combined value exceeding 6.2 billion Saudi riyals. Now, the question is, why does a project like this matter beyond Riyadh? Because it connects directly to two things the kingdom has committed to. The first one is Vision 2030. The second is the Quality of Life program, which is specifically about improving how people live day to day when it comes to culture, sports, recreation, and the livability of cities. And that there's hard evidence that this direction is working nationally. According to the Vision 2030 annual report published this year, 59.1% of adults in the kingdom now meet recommended physical activity levels, a figure that exceeded its targets, nearly 6 in 10 adults. Alongside that, public open spaces per capita in the kingdom rose from 5.2 square meters to 6.9 square meters per person. More open, usable spaces for every resident. So to bring all of this together, what was announced is a 700 million riyal fund for one hotel. But the substance is a 135 kilometer corridor being built across the capital with up to 50 sports facilities and more than 4.4 million square meters of green and open space. 83 kilometers already opened since Feb 2025 and 8 districts planned along its length. There's a binding design code rooted in Salmani architecture, so it looks like Riyadh and nowhere else. And more than 6.2 billion riyals in investment funds now committed to delivering it. If you live in Riyadh, or you're going to live in Riyadh, this is being built for you. And a good portion of it is already there to use. Ladies and gentlemen, you're tuned in to SRFM, and this was your Urban Development Program. We'll see you all on the next episode.

Good morning, Saudi Arabia, and good morning wherever you're listening from today. I'm Mona, and welcome to another hour of Good Morning KSA right here on Saudi Radio. And behind the scenes with me this morning is our sound engineer, Zakiri Fai. And today we're going north. We're going to a city that I think has one of the most interesting combinations of history, nature, archaeology and modern life in Saudi Arabia. Today we're going to Hail. And Hail is personal for me. I don't know Hail only from reading about it. I've been there many times. I've guided guests there. I've walked through its historical buildings, explored the archaeological sites, I've driven through the desert, and when I was working toward becoming a licensed Saudi tour guide, of course, I actually chose Hail for a full week of tour guide training and for my assessment, and I wanted to change and, you know, to challenge myself. Hail was perfect for that, because what do you study first? Mountains, forts, old trade and pilgrimage routes, poetry, crafts, Hatim al-Ta'i, the UNESCO rock art, the farms of Jubba, the great Nafud, the volcanic landscape. There is simply so much here. And another thing I like about Hail is that it doesn't feel like a city living only in the past. Today, Hail is modern, organized, and from my own experience, visiting it, very neat and clean. You have modern roads, hotels, cafes, restaurants, neighborhoods, and services. Hail has almost 500,000 residents, and you can arrive by plane through Hail International Airport, or by train, or you can come by road and watch the landscape gradually change as you travel north. And then, inside this modern city, history suddenly appears, a mud of fortress, an old market, a traditional dalla, a mountain associated with an ancient story, and beyond the city, the landscape becomes even more dramatic. Aja and Selma, the great Nafud, Jubba, ancient rock art, farms and palm trees, and even volcanic craters. During this hour, I want to show you Hail in a different way, not as a list of tourist attractions. I want us to travel through it together. We'll climb Arif Fort, we'll walk inside the huge Al-Gishla fortress, and even stop beside an old Land Rover with a very unusual story. We'll enter Hail's world of traditional crafts. We'll talk about Hatim al-Ta'i and why, more than 14 centuries later, his name still means generosity. Then we'll leave the city and travel about 100 kilometers to Jubba. We'll discover prehistoric rock art, an ancient lake, green farms, family heritage, and a wonderful old palace museum. And later, I'll take you to Al-Hutayma crater. That's where one of my tours became something very personal. A group of friends, a secret birthday plan, a surprise beside a volcanic crater, and a moment that made me genuinely emotional. We'll get there later. For now, I'm Mona. This is Good Morning KSA. And for the next hour, Hail is our destination.

So when we talk about Hai, two mountains names immediately belong in the conversation. So you're tuned to Good Morning KSA. This is Muna, and today we're talking about Hail. So the two mountains are Aja and Selma. These mountains are part of Hail identity, and when you travel around the region, you quickly realize that Hail is not simply an endless flat desert. The scenery keeps changing: granite mountains, valleys, agricultural areas, palm trees, rock formation, volcanic landscape, and of course, the enormous dunes of the Great Nakud. This geography helped shape human movement through the region, and historically, routes through northern and central Arabia depended on water and safe stopping places. So travelers, traders, and pilgrims had to understand the land. Where could they find water? Where could they rest? Where could they find protection? And today, well, we have simply Google Maps. Earlier, travelers had the landscape. And one of the best places to understand the strategic importance of Hail is above the city itself. So that's where we're going next. But first, it's time for this song to listen. Enjoy the music. And when we come back, I'm taking you up to Arif Fort, where we'll look down over Hail and understand why this particular hill was so important. Then we'll move from the 19th century into the era of King Abdulaziz and enter the enormous Al Gishla fortress. I'll see you right after the song. I'm Muna, and you're listening to Good Morning KSA.

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whatever comes next. And you're back with me, I'm Muna, and you're listening to Good Morning KSO on Saudi Radio. Before the song, we were getting our first look at Hail, the mountains of Aja and Salma, the changing landscape, and why this region's geography matters to travelers through history. And I promise that when we come back, we'd go above the city. So let's climb to Arif Fort. But first, you can stay connected with Saudi Radio on X at Saudi_radio. Our phone number is 012-648-4691. And if you'd like to follow my own travels and experiences about Saudi Arabia, you can find me on Instagram at Mona Lisa in Saudi. Now look up. Well, Arif Fort stands on a hill overlooking Hail. It was built around 1840, and its location tells you almost immediately why it was important. This wasn't simply a beautiful viewpoint. It was a military observation point positioned to protect Hail from the south. The fort covers around 440 square meters, and its construction follows the natural levels of the hill. It was built mainly from stone and mud with large wooden doors. Inside, there is a main observation tower, a mosque, rooms, and open courtyards. And it was part of a wider defensive system, a chain of forts around Hail used for observation and security. When you stand there today, you have this wonderful panoramic view over modern Hail, and that's what I love. You're standing inside a 19th century defensive structure, but you're looking at a 21st century Saudi city. The past is behind you, and the modern city is in front of you. And Arif later became part of the social life of Hail too. It was used as a palace for sightseeing the Ramadan crescent, and the Ramadan cannon was fired from there to announce the end of the day's fast. I think that's beautiful because it shows us how a building can change. It begins as a military lookout, and generation later, people connect it with Ramadan, sunset, and the moment families are waiting to break their fast. So Arif isn't interesting simply because it's old. It has lived with the city.

Now let's come down from the hill because I want to take you somewhere completely different in scale, Al-Gishla. And although we often call it Al-Gishla Palace, another name used for it is the fortress. When you see it, you'll understand why. It was constructed in 1941 during the reign of the founding King Abdulaziz. Construction took about a year and a half, and this is not a little historic house. Al-Gishla covers more than 19,000 square meters. It's approximately 241 meters from east to west and 141 meters from north to south. Its walls rise to about 10 meters. It has 8 watchtowers. Inside are 193 columns, a huge central courtyard,

and the total of rooms 143. That's when you begin to understand the scale. On the ground floor, there are 83 rooms. The upper floor includes 53 rooms that were used as bedrooms, and there is a mosque, there were military and administrative functions. And interestingly, in the northern corner, there was even a vehicle maintenance workshop. Remember, this was built as a military complex, so people weren't simply living there. There was organizations, security, accommodation, equipment, movement, maintenance. While you begin to imagine the fortress when it was active rather than looking at it only as an empty historical building. And it's really wonderful, beautiful, mud, brick, clay, stone, traditional Hayra and Najdi decorative elements. So the enormous courtyard is surrounded by covered arcades, traditional roofed using palm fronds, and it's just amazing. So you walk through this very old looking environment and then something catches your eyes. And that's when you see a car. And that car has a long story, so stay tuned. Well, let's go through this interesting story about this car. At the entrance to Al Gishla, visitors have seen an old 1948 Land Rover. It's not there simply because somebody thought an old car would look nice beside an old fortress. Well, according to

other period. That's why I always tell people, when you visit a historical palace or place, small details, sometimes the small objects gives you the best story. And now it's time for our second song. When we come back, we're leaving the military world behind. We're going to Hail's traditional culture, Dalla, incense, burners, craftsmanship, and hospitality. And from there, one name naturally enters our

closely at traditional craftsmanship, don't look only at the object, look at the hands that made it, the shape, the curves, the lid, handle, the balance, and you find beautiful things. The mabkhara, the traditional incense burners, wood, copper, and geometric decorations and objects that are useful but also beautiful. And these crafts connect naturally with its hospitality, because what do you do with a dalla? You make a coffee. And who do you make the coffee for? Your family, your friends, and very importantly, your guests. And if we're talking about hospitality in Hail, there's one name we simply cannot leave out. Hatim al-Ta'i. Hatim was a pre-Islamic Arab poet and leader from the Tai tribe, whose homeland was associated with his region. He lived during the 16th century, so we're talking about more than 14 centuries ago, but his name is still alive. Why? Well, because stories of Hatim's generosity became so famous throughout Arab culture that his name became almost another word for generosity. Even today, we have the expression Akram min al-Hatim, so more generous than Hatim. Think about what that means. A man lives in the 16th century and people are still using his name in conversation into 21st century, and that's a remarkable cultural legacy. Hatim was also a poet. Traditions remember him as a tribal leader and a man who valued hospitality enormously. So stories tell of his willingness to feed strangers and travelers and give generosity even when doing so, well, when it costs him personally. Now, well, we should make an important distinction. Hatim was a historical person, but over 14 centuries, history and legend naturally became mixed together. So we shouldn't present every famous tale about him as a documented fact. What we can say with confidence is that his reputation for generosity became extraordinary. Hail was the homeland of the Tai tribe, and the connection between Hail and Hatim remains part of the region's cultural identity. And there is something I like about his story. Hatim's fame didn't come from a palace. It didn't come from how much land he owned. His name survived because people remembered how he treated other people. And I think that's really powerful. A dalla isn't simply a coffee pot. Coffee isn't simply a drink. Hospitality says, you are welcome here. And during my own time in Hail, as someone learning and training, and later as a guide bringing guests, I felt that hospitality myself. And I chose Hail for my tour guide training and assessment, and I'm very glad I did. I spent a week there learning, and Hail forced me to study different objects and different subjects like history, architecture, archaeology, geography, traditional culture, nature, storytelling. It taught me something that I still believe today. A guide, isn't someone who memorizes dates and repeats them. A good guide should help you understand why something matters. Why was U'arif built on that hill? Why does Al-Gishla have such a huge courtyard? Why did Jubba attract people thousands of years ago? Why does Hatim al-Ta'i, his name, still mean something today? And when you start asking those questions, a destination becomes alive. And after our song, we're going somewhere extraordinary. We're leaving Hail City and traveling about 100 kilometers northwest by car. Depending on the route and conditions, you're generally looking at around an hour to an hour and a half. Our destination is Jubba. And Jubba is where the timeline of this episode suddenly becomes enormous. Ancient lake, green farms, a palace museum, thousands of artifacts, and rock carvings recording human life across thousands of years. Enjoy the music, and when you come back, we'll be in Jubba.

And you're back. I'm Muna, and you're listening to Good Morning KSA on Saudi Radio. Before the song, we were talking about Hatem Al-Ta'i, Hail's culture of hospitality, and why I personally chose Hail for my tour guide training. Now we've left the city, we've driven roughly 100 kilometers northwest, and we've arrived in Jubba. Before we explore, a quick reminder, Saudi Radio is on X at Saudi_radio. Our phone number is 012-648-4691, and my Instagram is Mona Lisa in Saudi. Now, look around Jubba, because the first surprise is the contrast. You're surrounded by the great food, but Jubba itself is an oasis. You find farms, palm trees, agriculture, family homes, greenery, and then rising above this landscape, you have Jabal Sinman. This is where Jubba becomes internationally important. Thousands of years ago, the environment here was different. A freshwater lake once existed at the foot of the mountain. That water attracted humans and animals. And archaeological evidence shows us that human presence in this landscape goes back tens of thousands of years. Then, over later periods, people carved an extraordinary

visual record into the rocks. At Jabal Umm Sinman, you can see human figures, animals, hunters, camels, cattle, ibex, horses, weapons, and different forms of dress, different scenes. Some of the early carvings go back to around the 17th millennium BCE. The site contains thousands of inscriptions and images. There are records of more than 5,400 Thamudic inscriptions, nearly 2,000 animal images, and hundreds of human figures at Umm Sinman. And this is what makes rock art so valuable. It isn't simply ancient decoration. It gives researchers clues about life. Why animals live here, and how did people hunt? How did they travel? And how did their environment change? What did they choose to record? So Jubez, Jabal Umm Sinman, together with the rock art sites of Shuaymus, forms the UNESCO World Heritage Property Rock Art in the Hayy region of Saudi Arabia. And of course, it entered the UNESCO World Heritage List in 2015. So when you're standing there, you're not simply visiting an attraction in Hayy. You're standing in a place of global human importance. But I don't want to leave Jubez on only archaeology, because one of the things I found so interesting when I visited was the living side of Jubba. The farms, the family houses, the agricultural traditions. So you can move from prehistoric world art into a place where families have continued living with the land, and in an old houses and heritage collections, you can see objects connected with everyday life, like coffee tools, cooking utensils, leather water containers, traditional clothes, jewelry, and agricultural products as well, and objects that once had an ordinary purpose. And that's important, because archaeology tells us about people thousands of years ago, while these family collections can show us how people lived only a few generations ago. And one particularly interesting place is Naif Palace. It was built in 1758 in historic Jubba. The mud-built palace contains an old well that actually predates the palace itself. Today, its ruins are used to display heritage and archaeological objects, agricultural products, and local handicrafts. And the collection is impressive. The present museum is reported to contain around 2,165 heritage and archaeological pieces organized into several sections. Coffee tools, weapons, traditional clothing, women's jewelry and adornment, and textiles, old copper cooking equipment, things people actually touched and used. And for me, this makes Jubba much richer. You have different levels of memory. The rock tells you about prehistoric people. The old palace tells you about historic Jubba. The family objects tell you about, everyday life. And outside, the farms are still alive. That's beautiful. Well, the place didn't simply become history and disappear. People kept living there. And I think this is one of the images I would want you to remember from today's episodes. Sand, green farms, family homes, an old mud palace, and a mountain covered with evidence of ancient human life.

So Juba is almost like several periods of time occupying the same landscape. And when you're a guide like me, this is the kind of place where you need to slow down. Don't rush your guests from one carving to another. Give them time. Let them look. Let them understand that once there was a lake here. Let them look at the farms. Let them enter the museum. See the tools. Because once people understand the environment, the carvings become much more meaningful. And now we're taking, our next song. When we return, we're leaving Juba behind. We're going into another side of Hail, mountains, dunes, and ancient volcanic activity. And then I'll take you to Al Hudaima Crater. There, well, that's where one of my own tours gave me one of my happiest and most emotional memories in Hail. Well, I'll tell you exactly what happened after the song Amuna. This is Good Morning KSA.

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1: And welcome back, I'm Mona, and you're listening to Good Morning KSA. Before the song, we were in Jubba. We talked about its prehistoric rock art, its ancient freshwater lake, the farms and family heritage, and Naif Palace Museum with its thousands of objects showing how people lived. Now we're leaving archaeology behind because Hail has another story, geology. And remember, you can follow Saudi Radio on X at Saudi underscore radio. Our phone number is 012-648-4691. And my Instagram is MonaLisa_in_Saudi. Now, let's head toward the landscape around Selma. Here you find mountains, farms, plains, and evidence of ancient volcanic activity. And one of the most dramatic places is Al Hutaima Crater, near Taba, east of Jabal Selma. The crater is around 1.25 kilometers across and approximately 110 meters deep. That's not a little hole in the ground, it's a major geological feature. It was formed through ancient volcanic activity, and today it stands in a landscape where mountains and volcanic plains come together. And it's scientifically interesting, but it's also simply beautiful. You arrive, look out over the crater, and suddenly the scale of the landscape takes over. And for me, this is where today's episode becomes personal again. Well, I was guiding a group of friends on one of my Hail tours, and they were traveling together and they had organized a secret plan. One of their friends had a birthday and the others wanted to surprise that person. The birthday guest didn't know

And the place where the surprise happened was in front of Al Hutaymah crater. I remember the moment. The landscape was behind us. Everybody knew what was happening, except the person whose birthday we were celebrating. And then came the surprise, the happiness, laughter, photographs. And I remember feeling very, very happy and emotional because I was their guide. And my job was to bring them to Hail, to explain the sites, to organize the trip, to make sure everything worked. But suddenly, I wasn't watching clients on a tour. I was watching friends creating a memory together, and I was part of that memory. Well, there are moments in guiding that stay with you. Sometimes it's something enormous, sometimes it's something very simple, and this one stayed with me. Because imagine remembering your birthday years later and saying, "Do you remember when you surprised me beside a volcanic crater in Hail?" How many people can say that? And for me, well, it was another reminder that travel isn't only about seeing a place. Travel connects a place to a moment in your life. And after that, you never see that place in exactly the same way again. Whenever I think about that crater, well, I remember that birthday. And Hail gives you another completely different experience. The great Nafud, huge dunes, open views, changing lights. And for adventurers, lovers of 4x4 desert driving can be fantastic when it's done safely with experienced drivers, proper vehicles, and the right equipment. You can climb a dune, reach the top, and suddenly everything opens. Sand stretching into the distance. Then you stop the vehicle, turn off the engine, and listen. Wind, well, maybe nothing else. That's one of the things I love about the Saudi desert. The silence can feel enormous. And after spending the morning talking about forts, markets, Hatim al-Ta'i, and ancient rock art, you find yourself standing somewhere where you don't need to explain anything for a moment. You can just look. And now it's time for our next song. When we come back, we have our final few minutes together. And I want to bring this entire journey back to where it began, my own relationship with Hail. Why I'm proud that I chose it for my guide training, what it taught me, and why after visiting it many times, I still think Hail deserves much more attention from travelers. Enjoy the music, and I'll be right back.

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1: And you're back with me, Amuna, and these are our final moments together on Good Morning KSA. Before the song, we were exploring Al Hutaymah Crater and personal birthday memory there and the enormous landscape of the great Nafud. And now I want to leave you with one thought. 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And you can follow my own journeys around Saudi Arabia on Instagram at Munalisa, MUNALISA_in_Saudi. And when I choose Hail for my tour guide training and assessment, well, I want to tell you this. I choose it because I knew it would give me a lot to study. So what I didn't know was how much of it I would remember personally. So Arif taught me to look at location on that hill. Al-Gishda, for example, taught me to look at function. Why 143 rooms? Why a huge courtyard? Why a workshop and towers? And Hatim Al-Ta'i reminded me that sometimes a person character can survive longer than buildings. Jubba taught me about time and thousands upon thousands of years of human presence. And yet people still farm and live there today. Well, and of course, Al-Hutaymah Crater gave me something completely different. A memory, a birthday, a group of friends, a moment when I was proud and happy to be their guide. And that's why I think Hail is special. It doesn't give you one version of Saudi Arabia. It gives you many. A modern city, historic fortress, poetry and generosity, family heritage, green farms, prehistoric art, mountains, volcanoes, desert, all in one region. And perhaps that's the best way to describe Hail. It doesn't ask you to choose between history and nature. It gives you both. And that's where I have to leave you this morning. Today, we traveled through Hail, from Aja and Salma to Arif Fort, and through the enormous Al-Gishla Fortress, into the world of traditional crafts and Hatim Al-Ta'i. Then across the Nafud to the farms and ancient rock of art of Jubba. And finally to Al-Hutaymah Crater and one of my own favorite memories as a tour guide. Thank you for sharing this journey with me. Amuna, behind the scenes with me this morning has been our sound engineer, Zakiri Fai, and you've been listening to Good Morning KSA right here on Saudi Radio. Have a beautiful morning, Saudi Arabia. Keep traveling, keep learning, and sometimes don't just photograph the place. Remember how it made you feel. From Zeki and from me, thank you for listening. This was Good Morning KSA, and now I'll leave you with our final song. Enjoy!

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How to use your six senses to self-soothe. Have you ever felt completely overwhelmed by an emotion and as a result acted on that emotion, only to regret it later? I know I have. We've all experienced a moment when we have responded with an emotionally charged text or email, for example, later wishing we had never pressed send. Sometimes all we can do in the moment is to tolerate the emotions. We may be at school or work and are unable to make things better right then and there. However, we can prevent ourselves from making things worse. Actually, we can use the stress tolerance skills to self-soothe and help us during these situations. Self-soothing involves finding ways to comfort and nurture yourself during difficult times. One easy and effective way you can self-soothe is to use your six senses. Number one, sight. Find something or think of something that is visually appealing to you and will help you calm your mind. For example, pull out your favorite photos, find a photo of escape or scenery that relaxes you. Number two, smell. The sense of smell can be a tremendous asset when trying to soothe or relax. Put on your favorite perfume, cologne, or lotion, or maybe you can light a scented candle that you enjoy. Number three, taste. 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Number four, touch. 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

0: C. Sing a song or play a favorite instrument. Number 5, movement. Movement does wonders for calming the nervous system, and it releases endorphins, allowing you to feel better fast. Maybe you can stretch, go for a walk or run, or dance to your favorite music, engaging in both sound and movement. Managing difficult situations is not easy, and it may require doing 1 or 5 of the suggestions that I just mentioned. And that's okay. Sometimes the best thing we can do for ourselves is to not make the situation worse. Once you've figured out what works for you, keep it accessible at home or at work. If you know you are going to have a tough day ahead, you can prepare and bring things to help you go through it in an easy situation. You might prepare your headphones, scent a candle, or prepare a healthy meal, a soothing meal, or prepare yourself for a good jog that will soothe the day.
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3: Have you ever wondered what Saudi Arabia looked like before we had huge shopping malls, highways, smartphones, and air conditioning everywhere? Well, you don't need a time machine to find out. You can actually visit places where you can walk through old houses, see traditional crafts, taste local food, and experience how people lived many years ago. And today, we're taking a little trip to Baha. Baha is one of those places where you can look around and think, wow, how did people actually build houses like this? The region is famous for its mountains, beautiful landscapes, traditional villages, and incredible stone buildings. During the summer, these places become even more exciting because they come alive with festivals, performances, food, games, and activities. So instead of just looking at history in a textbook, you can actually walk through it. Imagine being surrounded by traditional houses, farms, mountains, and people celebrating traditions that have been passed down for generations. Okay, let's play a little imagination game. Imagine you wake up one morning, but there is no phone next to your bed. No Instagram, no TikTok, and definitely no where is my charger. Instead, you walk outside and you're surrounded by traditional houses, farms, mountains, and beautiful natural scenery. That's what heritage villages help us imagine. They give us a little window into the lives of the people who came before us. They show us how people lived, worked, celebrated, cooked, dressed, and even spent time together before the world became so modern and connected. So, what actually makes a village a heritage village? It's not simply because the buildings are old. Heritage villages tell us stories about how communities lived and how traditions were passed from one generation to another. In Baha, more than 72 heritage villages and historical sites are being restored and developed. That means old places are being protected while also being prepared for people to visit and enjoy today. It's almost like giving an old story a brand new chapter. And one of the coolest things about Baha's heritage villages is the architecture. Some of the traditional buildings were built using local stone and materials, and they were designed to work with the environment around them. Think about that, people didn't have all the technology and machines we have today, but they still found clever ways to build homes and communities. It's basically ancient problem solving. Imagine having to build a house without all the tools we have today. No power tools, no modern construction equipment, and no YouTube tutorial saying, hey guys, today I'm going to show you how to build a house. There are several famous heritage destinations around Baha. You've probably heard of the Ayn Heritage Village, which is one of the region's most recognizable historic sites. Each place has its own stories, buildings, traditions, and characters. So you're not just visiting one old village. You're discovering many different pieces of Baha's history And that's what makes exploring these places so exciting. Now, here's where things get really fun. Imagine visiting a heritage village, and suddenly there is traditional music playing, people wearing traditional clothing, artists demonstrating crafts, and someone teaching you Arabic calligraphy. You can even watch traditional games and folkloric performances. Suddenly, history doesn't feel boring at all. It feels like a festival. And one of the best things about these festivals is that visitors don't always have to stand on the sidelines. They can actually participate. You might see someone doing embroidery and think, I could probably try that. Then 5 minutes later, you're concentrating so hard that you're wondering why your little piece of embroidery doesn't look like anything like theirs. You might also try Arabic calligraphy, traditional crafts, or even some of the local foods. And that's what makes cultural tourism so special. You don't just see the culture, you experience it. You become part of the story, even if it's only for a few hours. Festivals recreate traditional customs from earlier generations, including things like bridal processions and traditional hospitality rituals. Imagine seeing how people celebrated weddings before modern wedding halls, DJs, and giant wedding entrances. It gives younger generations a chance to see traditions that they might not experience in everyday life anymore. And it also gives visitors a chance to understand what everyday life looked like for earlier generations. It's almost like watching history come alive right in front of you. And we can't talk about Saudi heritage without talking about hospitality. Imagine walking into a traditional home and being welcomed with coffee, dates, food, and a big smile. Hospitality has always been an important part of Saudi culture. Heritage villages help keep that spirit alive by allowing visitors to experience the traditions of previous generations, because sometimes the best part of visiting somewhere isn't what you see, it's how you're welcomed. And I think that's something Saudi Arabia does incredibly well. Here's something I really love about heritage. Imagine sitting with your grandparents and asking them, what was life like when you were my age? You might hear stories about how people traveled, what they ate, what games they played, or what their neighborhoods looked like. Heritage villages do something similar. They allow us to learn from the past without actually having to live through it. We can walk through buildings, see the tools, taste the food, and hear the stories, and then take that knowledge with us. And there's also another side to these villages that sometimes we forget. Heritage isn't only about preserving the past, it can also help create opportunities for the future. When more people visit Baha, they need hotels, restaurants, cafes, transportation, tour guides, and places to buy local products. That means tourism can support families and businesses in the community. Imagine your family makes traditional food, handmade products, embroidery or crafts. A heritage festival gives you a place to show people what you make and gives visitors the opportunity to support local businesses. So when you buy something from a local business, you're not just buying a product, you're supporting someone's skills, creativity, and livelihood. You're also helping keep a traditional skill alive for another generation. You might be thinking, okay, but why should we care about old buildings? Well, because when we protect our heritage, we're protecting our stories. Imagine if every old building disappeared and every traditional craft was forgotten. Future generations wouldn't be able to see how people lived before them. They would only be able to read about it in books. Heritage gives us something we can pass from one generation to the next. And let's be honest, today, people also love discovering beautiful places and sharing them online. A beautiful mountain view, picture. A traditional house, picture. Traditional food, definitely picture. Social media has actually helped introduce many people to places they may never have heard about before. and Baja has some serious beautiful places to photograph. But hopefully when you visit, you won't just take a picture and leave. Stop for a moment and actually look around. Listen to the sounds, talk to someone, taste something you've never tried, and ask questions. Because the best travel memories aren't always the pictures we take. They're the experiences we have. The beauty of Baja isn't just the buildings. It's the mountains, the farms, the villages, the food, the people, and the stories behind all of them. That's what turns a place into a destination. These heritage villages are attracting visitors from Saudi Arabia and from around the world. And I think one reason is that people are becoming more interested in experiences. They don't just want to go somewhere and take a picture. They want to understand the places they're visiting

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Ladies and gents, welcome to a new episode of Cybersecurity Daily, just for you. You're tuned in to SRFM, and this is something you're going to have to pay attention to. Ladies and gentlemen, on social media today, in almost every platform, we're always seeing different types of content, whether it's food, trips, hotels, cars, you name it. But sometimes, something catches our attention, and that's the low risk, high profit. Those four words that should end the conversation immediately. Guys, this is Cybersecurity Daily for you, where we

stay protected as best as possible to help them stay informed and to make wise decisions. Today, I want to walk you through that very interesting phrase of low risk, high profit. This is a very popular scam and it's happening in the Gulf region. Let me go ahead and take you through it. Low risk, high profit. That is a dream everybody loves, but that combination is the signature of investment fraud. And it's not a distant problem or something that happens elsewhere. It's happening right here. Actually, to the point where banks have had to publish public warnings that criminals are using their names. Let me show you what this looks like in practice, guys. Standard Chartered, a bank licensed by the Saudi Central Bank, issued a public fraud alert to people in Saudi Arabia. And the reason why this happened is that fraudsters were approaching people using the bank's name, offering investment opportunities. So the bank had to go publicly and state plainly that it does not currently offer any products or services for individuals in the kingdom and does not offer retail or investment products to individuals at all. Okay, ladies and gentlemen, so what is the entire problem behind this? The specific lure the bank flagged: offering low-risk investment with high profit. Think about what this tells us, guys. It's simple. A real licensed international bank had to take out a public notice in Saudi Arabia because so many people were being approached by criminals disguised, wearing its name. How does investment frauds work? Because it's different from other scams and it catches people who consider themselves far too smart to be caught. Most scams attack you through fear. Your account is compromised, your package is held, you heard them all, right? Investment fraud does the opposite. It attacks you through hope and specifically through the desire to be clever with money. Nobody feels foolish for investing. Investing is what a sensible, responsible person does. However, you need to be careful in what you're investing in. Sometimes our excitement and our emotions, they get the best of us. But hear me out. These criminals are organized gangs. Not one opportunist with a phone. They have structured operations with scripts, fake websites, fake dashboards. They're showing you fake

Page 2, the offer. Returns are high and described as safe, guaranteed even. This is the entire tell, ladies and gentlemen. I'll explain why in a minute. The small win. This is the step that catches intelligent people. You put in a modest amount and it works. You see returns. You might be allowed to even withdraw a little. Now you're not dealing with a suspicion. You're dealing with evidence, so to speak. People get excited. They go tell their friends. They tell their families. They invest too, based on your recommendation. Stage 4, the wall. You try to withdraw a serious amount and suddenly there's an obstacle. A tax has to be paid first. A fee to release the funds, or maybe a compliance issue requiring a deposit. There's always one more payment standing between you and your money. There always will be, because the money was never there in the first place. It's just smoke and mirrors. Stage 5, silence. The website goes down, the phone stops being answered, the person you've been dealing with for weeks vanishes. Ladies and gentlemen, I need to give you the single principle that protects you from every version of this. No matter how they dress it up, risk and return are tied together. Always. There is no exception. This is not an opinion. It's how finance works everywhere on earth. I, personally, am not a finance expert. But I will tell you this. If an investment offers higher returns, it will carry higher risk. If it's genuinely low risk, the returns are modest. That relationship can never be broken, and nobody has a secret method to break it. That's the whole idea. It's a dream. It doesn't make sense. Right, so when someone offers you high returns, and a low risk and a guarantee, they are describing something that does not exist. They're not offering you a rare opportunity. They're telling you, in their own words, that they're lying. More importantly, you don't need to ask me. Go and ask anyone in professional investing. I'm pretty sure the answer will be the same. This is why low risk, high profit should end the conversation, not raise a question. There are other warning signs worth knowing. They contacted you. Real investment firms don't cold call strangers offering a deal of a lifetime. If the opportunity found you, I would be very, very suspicious immediately. Guaranteed returns in genuine investing. I've never heard this in my life. Anyone promising a fixed high return is lying or is unlicensed. More importantly, they always add the extra spice at the end, which is urgency. The window closes tonight or only a few places left. The price moves tomorrow. That pressure, right, it's all feeding off of FOMO, fear of missing out, which is the emotional reaction we have. Sometimes they might deal with secrecy. They'll say, don't discuss this with your bank or keep this between us. Why? That sounds very suspicious. More importantly, they also might impersonate. They use the name of a real bank, a real fund, a real company. As we've seen, this is happening commonly in the Gulf. First things first, ladies and gentlemen, always verify the license. In Saudi Arabia, financial institutions are heavily regulated. That step alone would protect everyone approached in any name. Second is to slow down, think, and think very well. In fact, approach your family and friends and talk to them first before making any decisions. Be extremely careful with recommendations for friends or family. This one is hard to say, but it matters. A huge portion of victims are brought in by people they love and trust because they have FOMO and they're spreading it with everyone else. If something did happen, act immediately. Contact your bank right away, inform them, and ask them to protect your funds and ask them to stop transfers. Right after, you need to report it. Use the official cybercrime reporting channel in Saudi Arabia, which covers online financial fraud, and report it to the relevant authorities.

0: 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Anything could happen. The difference is acting fast or slowing down and being suspicious and thinking about it 100 times first. Stay safe in the real world and in the digital one. Thank you all for tuning in. This has been Cybersecurity Daily, and you are tuned in to SRFM.
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19: 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My name is John.

Today, we're going to be diving into a topic that a lot of young families are currently prepping for: Hajj with children. Now, I know what you're thinking. Hajj is a massive journey on its own, and adding children into the mix sounds like level 100 difficulty. But honestly, it can be one of the most beautiful bonding experiences your family will ever have. It's all about the practicality and the prep. I've put together some pro tips to keep the vibes high and the stress low. So let's get into it. Okay, first off, we've got the essential, the really important, the magic lightweight stroller. So tip number one has got to be invest in a super lightweight umbrella stroller, something really easy to move around. You want something that folds with one hand. While you won't use it in the most crowded ritual spots, it is a lifesaver for the long walks between your tent and the transport hubs. Pro tip, tie a bright ribbon or neon luggage tag to the handle so you can find your stroller in stroller parking areas among a sea of thousands of other strollers. Next, you need the identification uniform. Right, guys, it is safety first. Every child should have an ID bracelet or a lanyard. Don't just write their name, include your mobile number with the country code, your hotel name, and your group's leader's name. Some parents even get custom t-shirts for the kids in bright matching colors so they can stand out in the crowd. It gives you a massive peace of mind. Next up, we've got the personal fan club tip. Hajj 2026 is going to be warm, so you need to get those handheld misting fans, the ones you can hang around their necks. It's a toy and a cooling device all on its own. Also, carry a small spray bottle filled with Zamzam water to give them a refreshing spritz every now and then. They'll love it, and it keeps the temperature down. My next top tip for children at Hajj is to use the sun shield strategy. Hats have to be non-negotiable. But there's a trick. Get a UV protected umbrella that clips into the stroller. It's much more effective than a hat, and it creates a little shade cave for them to nap in while you guys are on the move. Next, we've got the snacks. Oh, aren't the snacks vital? The snack emergency kit. Hungry children are cranky children, so pack a dedicated snack bag with things that don't melt. Pretzels, dried fruit, crackers, juice boxes, that kind of thing. Avoid too much chocolate or sugar. You don't want a sugar crash in the middle of a long walk. Think slow release energy. Also, try and avoid things that melt. You don't want those sticky packages while you're out and about. Number six, hydration. Hydration is key. You want to keep them drinking water. Instead of just offering them water, perhaps also bring electrolyte sachets with flavors that they will like. Tell them they're drinking something like superhero juice to keep their energy up. Pick something that will entertain them. It keeps them hydrated and makes the constant drinking feel like a game rather than a chore. But the last thing we want is dehydrated children while we're at Hajj. Next, we were gonna need, and this is a great top tip, next we need a Hajj quiet bag. You'll have moments of waiting, whether it's for a bus or in the tent at Mina. Pack a quiet bag filled with stickers, coloring books, and maybe a tablet with their favorite shows downloaded for offline use. This isn't the time to worry about screen time. It's about keeping them calm and keeping them occupied. Don't forget things like maze books and puzzle books as well. They can be super useful. Next top tip, don't forget those creature familiar comforts. Don't leave home without their favorite pillow or a small stuffed animal. Everything about the journey is new and loud. Having that one familiar smell or texture from home
helps them sleep better in their tents or on the bus. If they sleep well, you sleep well. Here's another top tip, the mini pilgrim role. You gotta involve them. Give them a small task, like being the official water bottle carrier or the pebble collector for the group. When kids feel like they have a job to do, they complain less and engage more. They aren't just coming along, they're part of the team. Now, and this is really important, but actually really hard to do. You need to pack your patience. This is probably the most important one. Things will go off schedule. A bus might be late or a nap might be missed, but you've just got to stay positive. Kids feed off your energy. If you're stressed, they're stressed. If you treat every day as a mini adventure, they will too. Smile, take thousands of photographs, and remember, you're making history for your family here. You and your family will talk about these experiences for many, many, many years to come. So there you have it. There are some tips for a smooth, happy Hajj for all the family. To all the parents out there heading out this year, you've got this. We at SRFM believe in you. We've got your back. It's a journey of a lifetime, and seeing it through your children's eyes is going to be unforgettable. Ladies and gentlemen, boys and girls, I've been John Andrews here on SRFM, the heart of KSA.

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1: I'm at a party I don't wanna be at, and I don't ever wear a suit and tie, yeah. 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

Ladies and gentlemen, welcome to a new episode of Urban Development News. You're tuned in to SRFM, and today we're going to be talking about the Sports Boulevard in Riyadh. Did you know that the Sports Boulevard is a 135-kilometer spine that runs through the Riyadh? And that project is happening right now. And most people have driven past it, walked on, or cycled through without necessarily understanding the full scale of what it is. Sports Boulevard announced a new real estate investment fund worth about 700 million rials. What will it build? A luxury 5-star hotel in a destination called Urban Wadi. The hotel will sit on a plot of roughly 13,500 square meters with a gross floor area of about 34,400 square meters. Sports Boulevard, one of the most ambitious pieces of urban design happening in any capital city in the world right now, and it's happening in ours. So let me give you the scale. Sports Boulevard extends more than 135 kilometers across Riyadh. Not meters, not a park. It's a corridor cutting through the city, and its master plan includes up to 50 multidisciplinary sports facilities and more than 4.4 million square meters of green and open space. It's designed around four ways of moving. You've got walking, running, of course cycling, and get this, horse riding. This is a city, ladies and gentlemen, this is a country with a deep equestrian heritage, and the design acknowledges it. So think about what a 135-kilometer continuous corridor could actually mean in practice. It means that instead of Riyadh having a park here, a sports club there, a walking path somewhere else, all disconnected, all requiring you to drive between them, the city gets a single connected spine. You can join it near your neighborhood and follow it. It links up a sports facilities, public spaces, you've got cultural attractions, and entertainment destinations along its route. This is fundamentally a different idea of how a city works. So for the last century, Riyadh grew the way most modern cities would, right? Outward, around the car, roads first, everything else changed around them. But Sports Boulevard is a deliberate connection to that. So it's a city that's building a network for people moving under their own power at the same scale it once built for vehicles. The first phase actually opened up in February 2025, bringing the completed length to 83 kilometers. The first phase included 13.4 kilometer sections running through Wadi Hanifa. This is the historic valley that runs through Riyadh, as well as a 20 kilometer cycling and pedestrian loop at Princess Noura University and the first phase of Sands Sports Park. If you've been walking or cycling in Riyadh in the past year and a half, and you notice new paths and new lighting and new connections between places that used to be separated, well, you may have been on it. Let's go ahead and talk about Urban Wadi. Urban Wadi is one of the 8 planned districts along the Sports Boulevard route. It extends from Suad bin Hirtha Street in the west to the east, and it's designed as a mixed-use destination, meaning it deliberately brings together sports. You've got nature, environment, hospitality, and community experiences all in one place. This is the thinking behind a 5-star hotel there. It's not a hotel dropped randomly on a plot of land. It's adding hospitality to a district that already has sports and nature and public spaces, so the whole thing functions as a destination rather than just a facility. There's a detail about how it's being designed, and I actually find this really interesting. All development within Urban Wadi follows something called the Sports Boulevard Code. What is this code? It's an urban design framework, a set of rules that everything built there has to follow, and it's inspired by Salmani architecture. Salmani architecture is a Saudi architectural approach that draws on the
traditional building character of Riyadh and Najd and adapts for its contemporary construction. So that means the code combines Riyadh's architectural heritage with modern urban design, with the specific aim, of course, of creating spaces that reflects the city's own character. That's a meaningful decision. It would be far easier to build glass towers that could belong to any city, but instead, there's a binding design framework requiring new development to look like it belongs in Riyadh specifically. So whatever gets built in urban Wadi over the coming years, it will carry a visual identity rooted in this place. So a little bit of financing context. This fund is the third real estate investment fund signed for Sports Boulevard. It follows a second fund valued at more than 5.5 billion riyals, covering developments across the Arts District and Urban Wadi. With, of course, its latest agreement, the total number of signed investment funds reaches three, with a combined value exceeding 6.2 billion Saudi riyals. Now, the question is, why does a project like this matter beyond Riyadh? Because it connects directly to two things the kingdom has committed to. The first one is Vision 2030. The second is the Quality of Life program, which is specifically about improving how people live day to day when it comes to culture, sports, recreation, and the livability of cities. And that there's hard evidence that this direction is working nationally. According to the Vision 2030 annual report published this year, 59.1% of adults in the kingdom now meet recommended physical activity levels, a figure that exceeded its targets, nearly 6 in 10 adults. Alongside that, public open spaces per capita in the kingdom rose from 5.2 square meters to 6.9 square meters per person. More open, usable spaces for every resident. So to bring all of this together, what was announced is a 700 million riyal fund for one hotel. But the substance is a 135 kilometer corridor being built across the capital with up to 50 sports facilities and more than 4.4 million square meters of green and open space. 83 kilometers already opened since Feb 2025 and 8 districts planned along its length. There's a binding design code rooted in Salmani architecture, so it looks like Riyadh and nowhere else. And more than 6.2 billion riyals in investment funds now committed to delivering it. If you live in Riyadh, or you're going to live in Riyadh, this is being built for you. And a good portion of it is already there to use. Ladies and gentlemen, you're tuned in to SRFM, and this was your urban development program. We'll see you all on the next episode.

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0: 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Ladies and gentlemen, boys and girls, this is Sadia Radio, and you're tuning. 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
2: Minutes of mindfulness. Make peace with yourself. How many times have you felt edgy or scattered? Are there times when you are unable to concentrate and can't figure out why? Or maybe you're just not quite sure what's wrong, but you know that something certainly is. Something doesn't feel quite right, but you just can't put your finger on it. Perhaps you feel stuck. You know that if you change something, you would feel better. But you are not able to do that. And you are not really convinced that if you did make the change, it would really matter. Maybe you have already tried many things, therapy, 12-step programs, retreats, workshops, conferences, meditation. Life seems to get better for a while, but then gets chaotic or undirected or painful in a short time. If you can identify with any of the above mentioned, things, maybe you would like to join me on a mini journey within. The following words present thoughts, ideas, and simple steps that work to help you to get to the source of your discomfort. They can guide you to your blocks to peace. They can help you bring peace to chaos. But remember to bring your willingness, because there is footwork to be done. Now, there is an Eastern parable that describes the untrained mind as a monkey, swinging from branch to branch at whim, doing whatever it wants to do at any time. This is not only chaotic and out of control, but is stressful and the breeder of all kinds of disease, unhappiness, and loss. An untrained mind is full of reactions and projections, jumping to everything that comes up. And this can often be experienced when we are least aware of what is going on. When we first wake up, we might suddenly feel agitated, depressed, or fearful, and not know why and how we got that way. This continues to happen through the rest of our day. One thought leads to another thought, which leads to a reaction, which might lead to an action, and so on, and so on, and so on. We no longer have to be at the whim of our untrained mind. We no longer have to be its victim. We no longer have to feel powerless. We can change this by practicing 7 simple steps. The 7 simple steps to peace. Number 1, stop. 2, become aware of it, whatever it is that you are feeling. 3, feel it. 4, name it. 5, accept it. 6, love it. And 7, take an action step. Now take a few moments to reflect on each step. Number 1, first we need to stop. 2, we have to be aware. 3, we're feeling it. 4, we're naming it. 5, we're accepting it. 6, we're loving it. And 7, once again, action steps if necessary. If you haven't found peace or release from the upset, then an action step is still necessary. Those were our mindful moments.
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Ladies and gentlemen, boys and girls, you're tuning into the best station in town. That's right, it's SRFM. Let me hear you say it. What?

Welcome, everybody, to Understand Yourself, a space where we explore ways to know ourselves better and live more meaningful lives. Understanding yourself is like holding a roadmap in a world full of twists and turns. When you know who you are, your strengths, your weaknesses, your values, and your passions, you make choices that align with your true self. You start to recognize what brings you joy, what frustrates you, and what drives you forward. That kind of self-awareness not only helps you grow as a person, it also strengthens your relationships and even improves your career. It's the foundation of a fulfilling life. But how do you get there? Well, it all starts with curiosity. Ask yourself questions like, what makes me happy? Or what do I fear? Pay attention to your emotions and how you react in different situations. Sometimes just writing in a journal at the end of the day can help you see patterns in your thoughts and feelings. Trying new things is also powerful. When you step out of your comfort zone, you learn about your limits and your hidden strengths. And don't forget the people around you. Friends and family can give helpful feedback that shows you parts of yourself you might not see. All right, here are a few simple steps to keep in mind. Journal regularly. Jot down your thoughts and track your emotional patterns. Reflect daily. 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Practice mindfulness. Being present helps you stay in tune with yourself. Set goals. They give you direction and confidence when you reach them. Read and listen. Books and podcasts can all open your mind to new insights. And above all, be kind to yourself. Self-knowledge is a journey, not a destination. Now, let's not forget about self-care. And it's not just about bubble baths or fancy treats. No, it's about the basics. Eat foods that nourish you, stay hydrated, get enough rest, and move your body in ways that feel good. Give yourself permission to say no when you're overwhelmed. Take a few minutes of me time every day, even if it's just to sit quietly or do something small that you enjoy. As you grow in self-awareness, remember to build your self-worth too. Recognize your achievements, big or small. Surround yourself with people who lift you up. And when someone gives you a compliment, accept it. Your value doesn't shrink because someone else cannot see it. So today, take one small step toward understanding yourself better. Ask a question, write a thought, try something new. You're not just learning who you are becoming your own best friend. You're tuned to SRFM.

Life Lessons with Hala Riri. Life lesson number one, understand self-esteem. Now, all human beings struggle with issues of self-esteem. Yep, even those of oh-so-confident-looking folk. It seems as if our self-esteem is always on the line. We can go up and down again with alarming speeds. The question is, does this sound like you? Our self-esteem is rather like a beautiful but very delicate flower that needs constant nourishment and care in order for it to grow and remain protected. So use the tips that I'm giving you. As you cultivate your ways to bringing positive changes in your life, your self-esteem, it will become more stable. Believe me, it works.

Okay, here's another life lesson. It's actually saying like water off a duck's back. Now it's so easy to get knocked off our perch, isn't it? There we are feeling great and then someone criticizes us and down we go into that whirlpool of negativity and lack of confidence. The question is, who needs this? If you feel undermined by anyone, always remember this. Their criticism would mean nothing to you if part of you didn't believe it to be true. If someone told you that you were a monkey, you would just laugh at them, wouldn't you? So the next time someone tries to bring you down, just let it go right over you. Don't buy into their vision of the truth. Know your own worth. Remember, it's just like water off a duck's back.

Next life lesson, here comes the sun. It's amazing what a bit of sunshine can do to lift our spirits, but why wait for good weather in order to look on the bright side of life? It's fascinating how one person can help you raise our energy with optimism while another can ruin our day with their negativity and pessimism. When you wake up tomorrow, let your thoughts dwell on the power of your own energy. Take optimism, positivity, and hope into your daily life and lift the energy around you. Keep light and bright. You do make a difference. Remember that.

Next life lesson, be an inspiration. Can you think of someone who could do with some encouragement right now? Is that person you? One of the best ways to give yourself hope is to be an inspiration for another person. So think of someone who gave you encouragement. What did they say to you? And what did they do? Now do the same for someone else. Help someone to bring out their very best and you will find something quite amazing. When you inspire another person, you feel inspired yourself. We are all here to help each other. Let this belief lie at the heart of all your relationships. Remember that.

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1: Welcome everyone to Your Fitness Bit here on SRFM, and I am Dre AA, and today we are looking at family fitness. And here is a question that catches most parents completely off guard, so brace yourself. When was the last time your children saw you being active? Stay tuned and we're going to kind of answer that question together. So that question again. When was the last time your children saw you being active? Not heard you talk about it, not heard you say you really must get back into it, actually saw you, watched you put your shoes on and walk out the door. Because that, in the end, is the whole thing and the whole point of today's discussion. That is the reason so much well-intentioned effort with children goes nowhere. Children are not persuaded into active life by encouragement. They are recruited into it by example. You can tell a child 100 times that exercise is important, and they will file that under the enormous category of things adults say. But a child who watches a parent go out for a walk week after week without announcement or complaint learns something no lecture can deliver. They learn that this is simply what people do in this family. It's not a rule. It's an identity. So today I want to make this as easy as possible, because family fitness has been sold to people as a project requiring equipment, timetables, and a level of enthusiasm that no working parent possesses at 7 in the evening.

anything. It requires none of that. Let us start with the single highest value habit available to a family, and it costs absolutely nothing. Stay tuned to find out more. And it's simple, a walk after dinner. 20 minutes, the whole family, no destination, no distance targeted, no equipment. You simply leave the house and come back. It helps with digestion. It settles everybody before bedtime, particularly the young ones who become mysteriously energetic the moment pajamas appear. But that is not the real reason I'm recommending it. The real reason is that walking beside somebody in the evening is the most reliable way to get a child to talk to you. Nobody opens up across the dinner table with everybody looking at them. Nobody opens up when asked directly how their day was. But by walking side by side in fading light with no eye contact required and no obvious endpoint, children tell you what exactly happened, what was said, who was unkind, what they are worried about. 20 minutes after dinner is a fitness habit that happens to also be the best parenting tool in the house. The second tip today is turn ordinary work into a movement. You do not have to invent activities. Your home is full of them. Racing to tidy a room before a timer goes off, carrying the shopping in together with everybody taking a bag suited to their size, washing the car as a team, which mostly means washing each other, taking the stairs, sweeping, rearranging the furniture. Small children find all of this genuinely fun, and that is a window which closes faster than any parent expects. Use it while helping is still exciting rather than something to be negotiated. It's so true. You can get your kids to do so much if you just make it into a game. Thirdly, play their games instead of making them play yours. This is where most parents lose their children. We think about fitness as structure, sets, laps, minutes, progress. Children think about fitness as play, which is to say they do not think about it at all. They just play, and the fitness happens as a byproduct. So play football in the garden badly, play tag in the corridor, take them swimming, and be the thing they climb on. Ride bicycle slowly, fly a kite on the corniche, and if they are laughing, they are not counting the minutes, and you will get 40 minutes of hard movement out of your child who would have refused a 15-minute workout. Fourth, work with the climate rather than against it. Let us be practical about where we live. For a good part of the year, the middle of the day here is not the time for outdoor family activities. And any advice that ignores that is advice written for somewhere else. So use the edges of the day. Early morning before the heat arrives is the most pleasant time to be outdoors, especially in this country, and almost nobody uses it. Evening after sunset, when the corniche and the parks come alive and the whole city seems to be outside at once, is also great. And in the hottest months, move indoors without guilt. Swimming pools, indoor play areas, walking laps at the shopping center, which sounds unromantic and is generally effective, right? Dancing in the living room, bodyweight games. There is no rule that says exercise must happen under the sky. So definitely make use of it and be creative. I see a lot of people walking around the malls nowadays for exercise. Just make it work. You can do it. Come on. Now, number five is give the family a shared target rather than individual instructions. Something you achieve together, a step count for the week, pooled across everybody, a place you will walk by the end of the month, a number of swims, a hill and tife, or a trail you will complete when the weather turns. The reason this works is that it changes the emotional shape of the thing. An instruction from a parent creates resistance. A shared target creates a team, and children will work startlingly hard for a team they feel a part of.

Let them see the progress. Let them put it on the fridge. Make a fuss when it is achieved. Kids love that. Number six, adjust your expectations for teenagers because the rules change. A 12-year-old will chase you around the garden. A 6-year-old probably won't. And if you insist, you will simply confirm that this is childish activity and that they have grown out of it. Well, with teenagers, the approach is slightly different. Offering something that gives them independence and status rather than the family bonding, because family bonding is precisely what they are currently requiring to resist. A gym membership, a martial arts class, a paddle court booked with their friends and no parents present, a cycling team, or a group. When they do not keep commentary to almost nothing, right? Don't talk too much, because not asking about progress and not offering coaching, and do not turn it into a topic. Let it be theirs, because ownership is the one thing that makes it last at their age. So important. And finally, number seven, and this is the one that is for the parents. Do not wait until you are fit to be seen. An enormous number of mothers and fathers avoid being active in front of their children because they feel out of shape or out of practice or slightly ridiculous. I understand that entirely, but consider what a child actually learns from watching a parent who is unfit to go out and trying anyway. They learn that movement is not a reward for being good at it. They learn that starting badly is normal and acceptable. That lesson is worth more than the sight of a parent who was always effortlessly capable. I think it's so important, right? And being out of breath in front of your kids is not an embarrassment, it is a demonstration. So let us finish by naming what you are really doing here, because it is much bigger than it looks from the gardens on a Thursday evening. You're not raising athletes or world champions or anything. You are raising adults. Adults who 20 to 30 to 40 years from now will handle a different week by going for a walk rather than reaching for something worse. Adults who will feel at home in their own bodies. Adults who will take their own children outside after dinner without even remembering where the habit came from, because that is what people do in this family and what they will do moving forward in this family. Every generation hands the next one set of instincts about food, about movement, about rest, and about the body. You did not choose the ones you were handed, but you do choose the ones you pass on. And this is the few area of parenting where intervention is generally simple and the effect genuinely lasts. That is not a fitness plan, it is an inheritance. And the wonderful thing that it does not begin with a plan. It's kind of like a purpose you give your family, and you can start tonight. So decide tonight as a family that we are going to create good habits, habits that will last and that will become part of our identity. I wish you all the best to all the moms and dads out there, and hopefully you can get this right. I'm really rooting for you. Catch you next time. You're listening to SR.

obituaries. Thank God that boy is dead and buried. Playing Raw, Duke, and Gonzo, and my family worried. Now I'm doing foreign shows with itineraries. Precious pressure really earned me every jewel. Other children showed me life is very cruel. Father told me keep my head up, shoot for the moon.

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Nero fiddled, well, hope burned. Walking Dead swarming like Zero Dark 30. Cause I ain't live a life like they had, and they ain't live one like mine. We're born from what we're born from, beautifully flawed in design. What's a fiend to a seller? Opposites, but the cloth is familiar. Wrong for the ride or just along for the ride. Either way.

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1: There was the time to decide, stop chasing shine.

Good evening, everyone, and welcome to your Saturday edition of The Ride Home. I'm your host, Asil Abdeljawad, and joining me behind the controls, making sure everything sounds just right, is the one and only Ala Farrash. Whether you're driving home, heading out, relaxing with friends, or enjoying your Saturday, thank you for spending part of your weekend with us. So let's start the show with the quote, "The best way to predict the future is to create it." I love this quote so much. So the future is right now, is happening within your hands. If you want something, do it and do it now. And that got me thinking, how often do we actually stop and imagine what the future will look like? I mean, when we were kids, we kind of imagined like flying cars and things. So this is our first topic for today. I'm excited to share that back in the 1900s, people were already trying to imagine our current lives. They were trying to imagine our modern world. They predicted transportation, futuristic cities, advanced technology, and inventions that would completely change the way we live. And surprisingly, some they got right, but others, let's just say they were very confident and very wrong. So today we're going back to the 1900s and look at the future through their eyes. Can you believe it? It's like we're talking to people who lived here before, 100 years ago. What did they predict correctly? What did they completely misunderstood? And then we're going to flip the question around. What does our future look like? Do you ever think about our actual future? Your grandchild, what their world would look like? So today's question, before we get into this topic, is if you could wake up and see tomorrow, it's the year 2001, let's just say. 2100. Oh my bad, not 2001. 2000. I can't even. Okay. Just like 100 years from now, what would you want to see and what invention do you think they will absolutely create? So you can call us up here and tell us your answers. We're taking a trip all the way back to see our future. Don't go anywhere.

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3: 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That is IASEELAJ. All right. And if you want to listen to us all online, you can also do that as well. alula.sa/live/Saudia Radio. alula.sa/live/Saudia Radio. Okay, let's dive into it. In 1900, this is how the year 2000 was imagined by a world on the edge of modernity. So it was actually pretty interesting to think this is what they felt our world would be. I mean, I always predicted the future, but I never thought about a specific year. But remember, people back then really thought 2000 and 2001 was going to be like a big year and advancement and flying cars. Anyway, in 1900, German chocolate manufacturer, it's very interesting that it's a German chocolate manufacturer that launched an unusual marketing campaign. It was titled Germany in the Year 2000. Inside the boxes of the sweets and the chocolates, customers found colorful postcards imagining everyday life a century ahead. And I think this is such a creative marketing thing to do for the chocolate brand and for branding. We don't normally do things physical copies now. We just focus on social media. So I really like that they kind of predicted what the world would look like. It's an easy campaign. It's different. I like it. So in the illustrations, it showed personal flying machines, moving sidewalks. So, you know, the sidewalks that we have in the airport, they kind of imagined something similar to that. Hybrid rail ships, tourist submarines, live audio-visual broadcasts. We'll get into all of these in just a second. And even cities sealed beneath weatherproof glass roofs. Now, if you watch cartoon like I did all the time, this was also predicted in many, many cartoons going to the future and what the future would look like. And there was I forgot what they were called, but they were like robotic type of family. It was the dad, the mom, and the robot, basically housekeeper, and the kids, and they lived in the future, and it was so good. Honestly, like predicting the future, it's such a fun thing. So anyways, they also predicted that people dressed in Victorian clothing, can you imagine? They predicted that people dressed in Victorian clothing moved effortlessly through a world reshaped by technology, leisure, and engineering confidence. So 12 postcards were produced in total, blending genuine, you know, foresight with ambition of fantasy. Some ideas are accurate, while others maybe just a little bit. So let's go back and do it and see it. So imagine you're in the 1900s. All of this does not exist. You look differently. You don't have a car. There is no phones, no laptops. Let's go way back. I can't even imagine what the 1900s even looked like. Anyways, the very first thing they predicted in one of these postcards, and I also like that this marketing campaign was so good that they, you know, made a small snippet about it in history. Movable sidewalks. As I mentioned, you know, kind of like the airport where we have like that, like the sidewalk where you can move faster in the lane. They imagined that in the world 2000, we would have movable sidewalks instead of just like being able to walk down the street. The street would walk for us. I mean, this is a wrong prediction, but we do have trains, we have metros, so it's kind of here and there. The second one is one of my favorites, is that they imagined a live audiovisual broadcast of a theater performance. So back in the 1900s, theater was kind of like the big medium everybody was watching. So they imagined cinemas. They predicted cinemas because they loved theater so much. They imagined that it was going to be broadcasted. So they were right. That's exactly what cinemas are. And in 2000s, we didn't only have cinemas. We also had movies.

0: we were able to create movies and cinemas, and we can see theater, we can see everything. So I'm surprised that they kind of imagined that. Weather controlling machine. Now, this one sounds like so much fun. We want rain. We want it to snow. So they were wrong. But technically, they're kind of right. So there are fake kind of like snow. You can go into these amusement parks where they have fake snow. It's not real, though. But I mean, a weather controlling machine. Sounds interesting, right? You want it to be spring. You want it to be summer. Okay. The next postcard is an X-ray surveillance device. They're not wrong. They're kind of right. We do have cameras. We do have X-ray machines. We do have surveillance machines, especially in 2000s. We did have that as well. And also, when we're talking about 2000, we're talking about 20 years ago. We already advanced since then as well. They imagined tourist submarines, and they were right. They got that one right. They imagined people in a submarine under the water, and we didn't have that in 2000. Weatherproof city roofing. I don't think we've ever had that, but there are parks in the world that are completely under specific ceilings and roofs, which is quite nice to kind of imagine all these things. Moving an entire city block by rail. Does not exist, but interesting how I think all of these predictions was something to help them, you know, get day-to-day life done. And I think that was the very first purpose of everything that we wanted. And everything that we want in the future is to help make our lives easier. Kind of like air conditioning, electricity, our phones, GPS. Think about it. Now we're thinking about people that lived in the 1900s. No smartphones, no internet, no streaming, no TikTok, no GPS, no social media. And yet people are already asking the same question. What is the future going to look like? And it's very interesting to see that they got some things right. But when I think about the future, I don't know. I don't know what to think anymore, because I feel like we have everything that we need. I feel like we need more when it comes to medicine, when it comes to our own health, understanding these types of things. I would be so cool to see what the future architecture would look like, because I know that we are having such amazing architecture from buildings and so, you know, modernized, especially here in Saudi. It's like the future. I'm living the future. But imagine a world without all of these social media things and without the internet. It's pretty impressive that they were able to be a little bit accurate. I mean, their imagination took them far. And I think because of our past is where we are today. So it's quite interesting to see that they actually got a few things correct. We want to talk more and more about this topic. But I want to ask you an important question. What can you imagine there will be in the future? I don't know, like a machine that you would tell it to cook something and it would cook for you. Our own robots at home. Think about the future and do let me know. I think that would be very exciting to kind of like dive into that and see, you know, what can we get right and what can we go wrong? And maybe there's an invention in there somewhere. We're talking about what will the future look like? We have two phone numbers where you can call us, 012-64-84-691. That is 012-64-84-691. Our other phone number is 012-64-74-100. Don't go anywhere.
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1: Okay, so...
2: That was Part-Time Lover by Stevie Wonder, released in 1985. All right, we're talking about in the year 1900, people imagined what our modern world would look like. And I mentioned that this was an interesting thing from a chocolate manufacturing company in Germany. So we're taking you all the way back to 1900. So let's travel back for a quick second, because I cannot emphasize how hard this was to imagine. There was no smartphones, no internet, no streaming, no GPS, no social media, nothing what we have from our modern day, except the beautiful mind of human beings that can imagine what the world and future would look like. So, they had this marketing campaign in this chocolate manufacturing company to kind of predict what our future looks like. And around the beginning of the 20th century, artists and inventors imagined what life might look like 100 years later. And some of their predictions were surprisingly accurate, as we mentioned before. Others were completely ridiculous or undoable, or maybe in some sense, they got it right. So what did they get right? Well, one prediction was that people would be able to communicate instantly over enormous distance. So that's something they got right. And they weren't too far off, but they couldn't precisely imagine that we would have things like FaceTime or Zoom or actually video, and then we'd have meetings, work meetings, where we're actually in our pajamas. But the idea of talking to someone on the other side of the world instantly, impressive that they got that right. They also imagined machines that would make everyday life easier. They were right. So cleaning machines, the laundry, we do that as well. The laundry machine, washing machine, help us cooking, stoves. Think about it. Everything that we have from blenders. And also, they predicted faster transportation, and they were definitely right. So we don't have the usual trains that they had in the 1900s. We have fast metros, railways. We have those fast bullet ones that are very, very fast. And they imagined that people would travel through the air. And in 1900, commercial air travel, as we know, did not exist. Today, we can wake up in Jeddah, have breakfast at home, and be sitting in another country by dinner. Alhamdulillah, this is such a thing that I can't even imagine that they didn't have this luxury. So sometimes you need to actually go and watch old movies and films of how life used to be back then to kind of really understand. And I think we should also, this is my pure advice,

advise is that you should let your kids as well watch these films, because they will learn to appreciate everything that we have now, the privilege that we have now. Like 50 years ago, things weren't the same as they are right now. Can you imagine 100 years ago? 20 years ago, even. So, but I don't know if the newer generation is going to tolerate watching an old film that is like, what, 140 minutes, and the cuts and the editing and everything about it is a little bit old school. But you know what? Old school is here to remind us that, you know, there was a generation that once existed that, you know, thought differently, spoke differently, dressed differently, and even the world was different. But then we get predictions that they got completely wrong, going back to this German chocolate manufacturer, the German manufacturer that launched this marketing campaign. I find it so interesting that it's a chocolate manufacturer. So they're like basically a chocolate brand that put postcards of what the future would look like in these sweets and the candies and the chocolates. So I find it so interesting that they actually were so smart to use this as a marketing campaign. I wish we would do something fun like this, like a time capsule. Companies would actually use advertisements that are so good that would capture people and think outside the box for a second. But anyways, they got a couple of things wrong because they were trying to imagine the year 2000 specifically. They imagined flying cars everywhere. Well, I also imagined that in the near future we'd have flying cars. We have private jets, flying airplanes, but we're still all kind of waiting for like the car that we saw at James Bond movies. It would go into the water and then fly and they would do everything, like a Batman automobile. I think that would be pretty cool. They also imagined people traveling around in enormous personal flying machines, which they got right. So, but we don't actually use it on a daily basis. That's the part that they got wrong. Imagine going to work and basically you're in your own aircraft and there's like a specific parking in the rooftop of your building. That'd be pretty cool. So we would have air traffic and then we would have car traffic. It'd be interesting. You'd listen to SRFM in your own private jet. Oh my God. I would say, dear passengers, that would be so cool. And here's another funny prediction. Some illustrations imagine, you know, houses that have their own machines doing almost everything for us, that you can move houses, that it's on wheels. So no, but technically we do have machines in our own homes. Think about it. We have machines everywhere, from coffee machine to laundry machine to a lot of machines. And some people have smart houses where you can actually, like, you know, clap and then the light would turn on or off. That's pretty cool. So when we think about the future, we kind of like imagine things that we specifically want individually. But we kind of miss some of the things that they predicted. They predicted interesting things that would make their lives easier, more interesting. So, yeah, today we have robots, vacuums, cleaners, smart refrigerators. Also, we have voice assistants. We actually do. We all do on our phones. It recognizes our own voice. Automated lights, smart homes, appliances. For me, if I want to kind of imagine what the world will look like, again, this is individually speaking, to make my life, Asil, easier, I think a smart home would be so cool. I just walk into the door and then I'd put a specific passcode or use my voice. It would recognize me. There is face surveillance and then the door would open and I would open the door. I would still have keys because, yeah, if the electricity is out, I would still have keys. I don't know about having an elevator, but I think like I would have stairs, like electric stairs that are kind of like taking you up all the way to your room. That'd be so cool. And then, yeah, also our cars kind of have like voice assistants where you can talk to your car. You can talk to your GPS. You can talk to Siri. You can talk to a lot of people now. We can talk to machines, which is something I don't think they specifically predicted, but they kind of predicted the somewhat of what we have right now. They predicted talking to someone through an enormous distance, but they didn't expect what would smartphones be and how they are today. Your smartphone is actually a multiple devices in one, from flashlight to calculator to, these are just the basics. I'm not even diving into the other applications where you can send emails. Back in the day, you'd have to have pen and paper, and then maybe like a pigeon would take it all the way, or the mailman. So it's quite interesting to see their imagination. So let's get into our own imagination, and I'm asking you, my beautiful audience, what do you think? So it could be things in your own job that would make it so much easier. It could be something in your own

0: home, what would you expect 100 years from now? Not even 100, like even in your own lifetime, maybe 10 years from right now. Let's think about 2030. Let's think about 2038, 2039. Let's think about 2040. Let's just go above and beyond and just see what we can predict. What would be something so cool that you wish to have? Even as a child, I think as children, we had like a big, huge imagination of things that we actually wanted. Again, for me, it would be like the flying car. I think that'd be so cool. Or like a flying spaceship. We can go to another planet or something. I don't know. We can still imagine things. So call us in these two phone numbers, 012-64-84-691. That is 012-64-84-691. And our other phone number, 012-64-74-100. Next up, we're going to be talking all about social media. We're diving into it, so don't go anywhere.
1: Yeah, man.
2: 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Y'all got turn them radios up. Y'all got turn them up.
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And that was Michael Jackson, You Are Not Alone, specially requested by my beautiful mom. So shout out to mom who's listening right now. And as we mentioned, everybody, we're diving into social media trends. Why is everything getting stickers? If you have been on social media lately, and if you have a young toddler, you've probably seen that on social media. Everything needs a little extra something. Your phone case, some gems, your water bottle, stickers, your laptop, decorate it. Your makeup package, sparkling, bedazzling, sparkly stones, even coffee cups, mirrors, headphones. Bedroom decor getting covered in colorful stickers, bows, rhinestones, and little charms. And honestly, I'm loving this trend, as I once have tried it as well. And this trend has actually been calling gem maxing. It's been calling a lot of things. It's been called bedazzling, gem maxing. The idea is simple. You take an ordinary object and you basically say, you know what? This needs more sparkle. And I find it very interesting and very creative how people are sparkling things. And it's actually good for your time, good for your energy, and it's consuming a good amount of hours where you're focused on one thing. So it's good for your attention span, for your creativity. So let's really dive into it. And have you heard about it or not? So what I love about this trend is that it's not necessarily about buying something new, or it's not food that you're trying. It's about taking something you already own and making it feel more you, customizing thing that you're doing. And this isn't necessarily just a gen

0: that, jewelry boxes. So this is something has been happening since the beginning of time, since I can forever remember, where you can create your own thing. We loved scrapbooks as young girls. And then now as we're getting older, we're seeing how we can all connect through social media and do a trend that's just for us. And I'm honestly so happy about this trend. It's kind of nice to see people using their creativity, using their time to create something that is fun. Even if it's not perfect, we're all there having a good time focusing on one task. And social media has made it incredibly easy to share the process. You can learn from other people on social media. You can watch on how to do bedazzling or charms. On social media, there's tutorials. You can watch somebody take completely boring phone case and in 20 minutes later, they're doing it. And what I love about this is in social media, they're actually showing you that some items are taking a week. Some items are taking a real long time. They're covering it with flowers, hearts, butterflies, or crystals. And it's so satisfying to watch, to learn from. And then you start thinking, wait, maybe I can do this. I can take my water bottle and put rhinestones on it and put everything in it. And of course, some celebrities have definitely helped push the trend into the spotlight. Kylie Jenner also was one of the people who were as bedazzling things aesthetically, putting colorful rhinestones. I've even seen celebrity cars covered in rhinestones, which I find pretty interesting. You can go back all the way to early music videos and see people putting rhinestones on their faces as makeup, as designs. So I love the idea that we're now actually creating these things, and it's actually pretty easy. You walk into the store, you buy the rhinestones, you bedazzle something that you own and you love, and kind of share with your friends what you have been bedazzling. So what's one thing you own that is completely plain right now? Could be your car, could be your remote, could be your car keys, could be your phone case, and you want to bedazzle. And why are we suddenly obsessed with decorating everything? We're going to talk about that right after the break. And we will be also maybe playing Michael Jackson, We Are the World, up next. Don't go anywhere.
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ladies and gents, welcome back to the show. If you're just tuned in, this is The Right Home here with me, Asil. A quick reminder that you can follow us on X at @Saudia_radio. And of course, you can head out to Instagram and follow me there at iasilaj. That is IASEELAJ. And we have an amazing application where you can find us on Google Play and App Store. 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So why are we decorating everything? We were talking all about the social media trends that you've probably been seeing. It has been trending since we were all babies. So as far as I can remember, we were loving stickers and decorating your phone case, your laptop, decorating your desk, decorating your own folders and your diaries. So we've established that apparently you can also bedazzle things. Put gemstones, rhinestones, and you can bedazzle everything that is absolutely plain. So you can actually do that. So why do we feel the need to take something completely ordinary and cover it with stickers, gems, bows, charms, and decorations? I think it's the personal experience. It's actually being able to customize the things that we want. Think about it. Everything and anything that is customizable goes up in price. And

anything from any brand that creates something that you can customize, it absolutely goes up in price. And people have been loving the idea to customize. You can find fun applications. You can go around to these cheap, basically applications where you can customize your own hoodies, t-shirts, outfits. And people have been loving that. And they've been very creative. So two people can have the exact same phone, but two completely different cases. One person might have something simple and elegant, the other person might have over-the-top things, but it's the same item. Completely different personalities. And that's what decorating allows us to do. Think about it when it comes to your own home, your rooms, your style. You can find another person wearing the same abaya that you're wearing, but your design is different. How you're styling your abaya is different. Our own homes as well. I think all the interior designers listening and the architects can agree. Everybody has their own DNA. And I think that's why we've been loving the idea of kind of like bedazzling and rhinestones and creating something that we love. We take something that is mass produced, something millions of people that are owning, and we make it feel like it's ours. So the moment you see my phone case, you know this is Asil's, this is Leila's, this is whomever's. And social media has made this all more powerful. We're constantly seeing other people's rooms, outfits, desks, bags, and accessories, and we're like, do I like this? How can I make mine look like me? I can make something boring into colors. And you can decide where everything goes. You can stick the gems, you can make it permanent. And we've been actually seeing more and more people DIY things. DIY means do it yourself. Not because it's cheaper, but because it's actually doable. People have been doing a lot of DIYs when it comes to makeup, when it comes to their hairstyles. Think about it and look about it in everywhere there is. We want to talk more about this topic. You can join us here on the air by calling us on 012-6484-691 and 012-6474-1000. We are the world, Michael Jackson.

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3: Welcome back to the show, ladies and gents. I'm your host, Asil, and this is The Ride Home. We've been talking all about bedazzling and the idea of creating something personalized for you. Not just specifically bedazzling, but putting on rhinestones, customizing things. And we want to dive into art therapy. Is it actually good for you? And what is art therapy? So we started the conversation talking about rhinestones, but now we're getting to something a little bit deeper. Art therapy. And before someone says, I'm not an artist, let me stop you right there. You don't have to be Picasso. You don't have to know how to draw. You don't need any fancy studio. And you definitely don't need to create something that belongs in a museum. Art can be incredibly simple. It can be fun drawing, painting, coloring, crafting, sewing, clay, collage. There's so much. Decorating, making jewelry, designing your own phone case, dressing up, designing your own clothes. So yes, it is just fun. It is completely different. There are so many things to dive into. But let's first of all define art therapy. This is a specialized mental health profession that combines creative art making with psychotherapy to help people express their feelings, resolve conflict, and improve emotional well-being. So how does this tie us to our topic? So the important thing is to create something and have fun with it. And there is something very interesting about activities like this. When you're working with your hands, you have to pay attention to the details, to what's happening right in front of you. If you're placing tiny rhinestones on a phone case, you can exactly do that while your brain is running through 47 different problems at the same time. You can't, so you just have to be focused. You have to slow down, pick up the gem, decide the design, the colors, you place it, you look at it, maybe move it around, make sure that it is perfect for your design, and try another one. And you're doing that for, I don't know, how many hours, how many days, and suddenly you realize that it's taking away all your bad and negative energy. That's very similar to what people describe as flow, that feeling where you're completely absorbed in what you're doing, and you're temporarily lose track of time. And there is actually research behind the idea that making art can help with stress. So to all my stress people out there, if you're finding yourself kind of in a difficult situation and you don't know what to do with all these difficulties that you've been having, whether it's stress from work, stress from pressures of paying bills, things are happening. Maybe think about art therapy. One study involving 39 healthy adults found that after 45 minutes of art making, participants had significantly lower cortisol levels, and cortisol being one of the body's stress-related hormones. Participants also described the experience as relaxing, enjoyable, and freeing. So before you go, art is not for me, I don't like it, I don't want to do this, why would I? I'm not Picasso. Don't worry, we're not Picasso either. But you can start by something so simple. You can go to any small, tiny library, you can even

0: Walk into the Bigala and find like a mini market. You can find anything in front of you, and then you can find and create art out of it. There's so many fun ways to do that. And the best part is, you can find a friend along and you can do that with them, bedazzling your phone case, and all your problems will disappear. So that's not how life works, but it does suggest that creative activities can potentially help you create a calmer state. And you don't have to be good at the activity. It's actually one of the beautiful things about creative hobbies. You know, you don't have to be perfect at everything. You just have to have fun. And the best part about this is I've actually tried it, and it was so relaxing and time-consuming, and I think it was addictive at one point. So next up, we want to dive into, can creative hobbies actually help us relax? Yes or no? We want to dive into that right after the break. Don't go anywhere.
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3: Welcome back, beautiful people, ladies and gents. I'm hoping everybody's enjoying their beautiful Saturday, wherever they're going and wherever they're coming back from. Whether you're just hanging out or running errands, I hope we're keeping you company here on the ride home on the heart of KSA, Saudi Radio, SRFM. So we were talking all about being creative and the trends. Let's dive into, can doing these creative hobbies actually help us relax? I think most of us have some kind of creative hobby we enjoy, but we don't normally go and do it just because we don't have time or we think, why would I do it? I have more important things to do. Maybe it's painting, drawing, photography, cooking, baking, making jewelry, pottery, crochet, decorating, or even just coloring. Or maybe even, doesn't matter how old you are, you still haven't figured out what it is that you want to try as a hobby. And the thing I always say to myself, as long as I'm breathing, alhamdulillah, I can start whatever I want. I can just go ahead and do it. And it doesn't have to be something you're good at, as I mentioned. You can just start it right there from level zero. You can literally sit down, make something completely random and think, okay, I have no idea what this is, but I had fun. And that's the kind of the point that we're having at this segment, is that having fun means so much, but we don't really understand that sometimes. We're like doom scrolling on TikTok. We're like, okay, we're entertained. We're on social media. We're like, okay, I'm entertained. But to actually being able to say, I created something, I relaxed, and I had fun with it. When you're doing something creative, you're focusing on what's right in front of you, as we mentioned. You're choosing the colors. You're actually in charge of everything that you are doing. For a little while, you're not thinking about your emails, your work, whatever else is stressing you. And as I always mention, that sometimes you need a third place other than home

and work. So maybe you're taking your hobby outside, you're going somewhere else to do it. If you're painting or photography, you get to go somewhere else to take your hobby. And some places now offer things like pottery, painting, candle making, flower arrangement, jewelry making. You can take group classes, or you can do it on your own. And honestly, I love that idea, is to be able to hang out with your friends other than this, just the usual sit down, chit-chat, and talk. And there are resorts and wellness retreats that also do that. So imagine going on vacation and instead of spending the entire day on your phone, taking pictures and going to a museum, you're actually sitting somewhere beautiful and making something with your hands, creating. You don't have to be an artist, as we mentioned. You're just there to enjoy the experience. And you know what? You can actually do that with kids. If you have kids, you can give a child some crayons, stickers, and clay and watch them there sit for hours enjoying this hobby. The best part, they're not worried about whether it's good. They're thinking, I'm having fun. They're not thinking, can I sell this? Should I start becoming an artist? Should I post this on social media? Nope. Kids are just having fun. And we should think like children every once in a while. Maybe that's something we lose a little bit as adults. We're starting thinking that we have to be productive and we have to do this and we have to be perfect, and we're comparing ourselves to other people online. Sometimes you can do something simply because you enjoy it. So if you had completely free afternoon like today or an evening to have a creative hobby, would you try it? Would you go and just have fun, bedazzle, photography, making jewelry, baking? Because apparently you can actually just have fun. So tell us something that you've been having fun doing. What's one hobby that you love so much that you're just enjoying all the time? Call us on 012-64-84-691. That is 012-64-84-691. Don't go anywhere. Next up...

I hope everybody is happy and enjoying it and having such a good time on their beautiful Saturday. As I also hope you know anything about psychological resilience. And if you don't, we've got you covered. This is The Ride Home here with Mia Seed, and we're going to talk all about it. So it's an interesting topic. I didn't quite know that there is an actual name for it, psychological resilience. I know what the word resilience means. But psychological resilience is the ability to cope, adapt, and bounce back mentally and emotionally after facing stress

adversity, trauma, or crisis. So there are some key characteristics of resilience. So not the absence of distress. A lot of people think, okay, I'm a resilient person, so I don't feel sadness, anger, and anxiety during hard times. But that's not true. And people think it means quick recovery. That's also not true. And I think we need to dive into this a little bit and remind people that it's okay. Sometimes we go through obstacles. So let's talk about it, because I think we all need it. Psychological resilience. Now that sounds very serious, complicated term, but really resilience is simply your ability to deal with difficult situations, recover, and keep moving forward. It sounds easy said than done, but I want to make one thing clear. Being resilient doesn't mean you're always strong. You don't cry. It doesn't mean nothing bothers you. And it definitely does not mean you have to pretend everything is fine when it isn't. Sometimes resilience looks like saying, yeah, this really hurts me, but I'm going to figure out what to do next. Think about, basically, you're in a field and you're a football player and it's so easy. You can kick the ball and it will just hit and go. But that's not what happens. When you're playing in a football game, there are people defending that. They're defending. There's another team. There are other players. And that's basically it. It's not easy, one and done. There are other obstacles. So that's the same with life. There are other obstacles. For example, you want to become a doctor. We all think, okay, go to college, you become a doctor, and it's easy. There are other factors when it comes to that. Maybe a friendship ended. Maybe you didn't get the job you wanted. A relationship didn't work. Maybe something you planned for months completely fell apart. Or maybe you're just having one of those weeks where everything seems to go wrong at the same time. I think we've all had those. Resilience doesn't mean you don't feel disappointed. You probably will feel disappointed. The difference is what happens afterwards. Do you stay stuck? Or eventually do you ask yourself, okay, what can I do from here? What can I do to learn from this experience? And I feel like we forget sometimes that everybody has weaknesses and has strength. So we're not immune to weaknesses. We all have weaknesses. We just forget that other people have it as well. Also, you can build. Think about going to the gym. You don't walk in one day and lift the heaviest weight in the room. You start small. You build strength gradually. Psychological resilience can work in a similar way. Every time you deal with something difficult, learn from it and ask for help, adapt, keep going, you're practicing that ability to cope with what's going wrong. And one of the biggest parts of resilience is how we talk to ourselves. This is one of the most important factors in every video that I've watched, in every seminar that I've heard, is how you talk to yourself. Imagine something goes wrong and you just say, I'm terrible at this, I'm always messing up everything. Versus when you talk to yourself and say, okay, that didn't work, what can I learn from it, what should I do? I'm amazing, I have flaws, I'm working on them. Talking to yourself. Very different mindset of very different people. And I'm not saying you have to turn every bad experience into a motivational seminar, motivational speaking thing. No, you just have to admit you can be frustrated, you can take a break, you can talk to someone, you can have a bad day. Resilience isn't about pretending you're okay. It's about eventually finding your way forward. We're going to take a quick break, then we'll be diving into psychological resilience. Don't go anywhere.

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3: All right, ladies and gents, I hope you're enjoying your car ride here. And SRFM is keeping you company by enjoying all of these amazing songs. We've had a very, very good conversation. We've been talking all about emotional and psychological resilience. And, you know, have you ever thought to yourself, wow, how I've had a really difficult situation and you're going through it and then you look back and you're like, wow, I actually handled that. And think about it for a quick second. You went through something traumatic, something huge, something big. I mean, when I actually was talking about this topic, I kind of thought about it for a second. I was like, wow, there are a lot of things we thought, you know, it's a matter of life and death. If I don't succeed, if I don't choose my own major, if I don't do all of these things, and then poof, we've done it. We were making it happen. We're still moving forward. And maybe at the time you thought, I can't handle this. Khalas, I want to quit. But you did. And that's something worth remembering. Because sometimes we don't realize how resilient we are until we're looking back at something we once thought would break us. We immediately thought, khalas, if I don't get this job, if I quit this job, it could be also a disease. You're maybe going through something. Your child is going through something. You're having difficulty first-time parenting. I'm thinking about difficult situations, not just work-wise. Maybe that's all I know. So if you're going through something difficult right now, maybe you don't need to have the entire solution today. Maybe you just need to ask, what's the next small step I can take? And that's resilience. Not being unbreakable, just learning how to recover, adapt, bend, and keep moving forward. So the thing is, the three important factors when it comes to resilience, to wrap up this entire topic, is how you talk to yourself. That's one of the most important factors, is being able to not self-destruct, be able to talk to yourself openly. I need to focus on this. I'm feeling yada yada. I'm going through a lot of things right now, and understand the emotions. And number two is being able to not be okay for a little while is also okay. If you're angry, feel that anger. If you're frustrated, feel that frustration. And number three is people who are emotionally and psychologically resilient, they focus on what they can control rather than what they can't. I mean, most often they're not. We are just obsessed and we're like fixated on what we can't control. I mean, you know, we got a rejection letter, we already got fired, we can't control what is happening to us right now. So focus on what you can control if you're going through something. You can call us here on the air and tell us if you have any advice on being resilient, if you've been through something. Call us on 012-6484-691. That is 012-6484-691 and 012-6477-4.

100. Next up, we want to talk about how this generation doesn't know a lot of things. I don't know, do they know how to use an actual paper map? A landline phone? Do they know that or not? That's coming up next up.

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3: 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And of course, you can find me on Instagram at @IAsielAJ. That is IAsielAJ. All right. And you can also listen to us online on alula.sa/live/Saudia Radio. So I feel like sometimes when you're talking to kids around you and you have to explain something from your childhood to someone younger, and they have absolutely no idea what you're talking about. So for example, when you say, okay, we didn't have YouTube, or we don't have social media. We didn't have social media 20, 30 years ago. I think, yeah, 20, 30 years ago, we didn't have that. Technology has changed so much that there are things we used to use every single day that the younger generation might have never experienced. And I found that so interesting. So honestly, there are things I haven't experienced, I'm going to be completely honest, but I still know of these things. I did my research. I know what a landline phone is. I know paper maps, I've seen them, I understand a lot of things. But let's start with something that feels completely impossible. Like if you actually tell me where something is located and you're just giving me directions without sending me maps application or Google Maps, I think that is just insane. I wouldn't know what to do. If I saw a paper map, I wouldn't know how to navigate things on a paper map. But back in the day, it was so normal for a lot of people to hold a map and be like, okay, the directions for our friend's house is this and that, it's here and there. And it's quite interesting if you go watch older films and other stuff, it's fairly normal that they would use a map to kind of navigate. Huge maps you can actually unfold, and somehow they were always just navigating and easy. You'd open in the car and suddenly the entire map is covering the passenger and the driver in the backseat. It's a big, huge map.

0: map, especially if you're traveling, and you're trying to find out the tiny streets, there is no recalculating, there is no, you know, voice that is telling you where to go, where not to go. There are no blue line telling you, you know, it's easy to go, red line telling you it's traffic. You had to actually figure it out for yourself. And if you get lost, خلاص, you would actually have to go next to a car next to you and be like, excuse me, do you know how do I get there? Imagine doing that today. Now here's another one. Printing pictures. I never realized that this younger generation maybe has never actually held a physical copy of a picture that they once took. And that was the normal back 20, 30 years ago. If you actually wanted to see what the picture looked like, you had to physically print it. And you would go to a store that was just a photography store where they took pictures, and you actually had to print it. And I don't know if it was expensive or not, honestly. Today we take like 200 pictures in one day and just, it just sits in our phone, it sits in our devices. And maybe, you know, we purchase an extra storage for the photos, an extra room to keep all the memories. And maybe if we're organized or we're in tech, we put it in an SSD or put it in a hard drive or something or somewhere else. But there was a time when taking photos meant you actually had to wait to see it. And depending on the camera that you were using, maybe it's not a digital camera. So you actually had to put a film roll and then you take the photo. You'd have to wait for it to be dissolved, printed, and done to make sure nobody's eyes were closed, nobody was making a goofy face, nobody was moving. How hard was that, honestly? And just because, you know, I'm in the industry, so I've used film cameras, I've used other cameras, so I understand how frustrating that is. But honestly, that was the normal for a lot of people. You'd take your film and get it developed, and then you'd finally get your photos back, and there was always that one picture where somebody's eyes were closed, blurry even, somebody walked through the background, and you couldn't just delete it and take another one. And you actually had to pay for it. That was it. That was the picture. And speaking of waiting, let's talk about VHS tapes. You couldn't just press a button and immediately watch your favorite movie. You couldn't just like subscribe to basically watching it online. And if it's not, you can't find the VHS tape, halas, you can't watch the movie anymore. You had to have the physical copy. And people are now actually going back to all of these things. They're going back to printing photos, VHS tapes. And if you want to watch it again, you had to rewind it. There is no click of a button that says just replay again. No, you had to wait for it to go rewind the entire movie. And sometimes you had to hear the machine just wire back and forth. And then you realize, oh no, I rewinded too far. And you had to fast forward again. And this is all using a remote control, or maybe you're pressing on the button. You're sitting there like, oh my God. This is what VHS was. And this was a serious situation. Now let's get into it. Another thing that just this generation does not know is the phone book. Did you know about this? I actually was watching a show and I was like, how did they know this person's phone number? And then it was like, it's in a phone book. There were phone books of people's numbers. This one is a little bit strange, given what we know now. There was actually a giant book filled with people's names, business, and phone numbers. And if you wanted to find a restaurant or someone's number, you looked it up in a book. There is no command F or shift F to find the person and their name. You actually had the physical book. You opened it up and you searched through A, B, C, the letters, and then you would find the person's. This would be so interesting. I would like this idea if it was like a classroom and then you would want to find your classmates. I like this idea as like friends keeping like a phone book of each other's numbers, an emergency phone book, because I don't have anybody's number memorized except mine, my mama, and then the radio channel. So if an emergency happens, I can't call myself, probably my mom or the radio channel, and the radio channel will help me. So this one is a huge one. So we're going to be talking all about things this generation does not know. I'm eager to hear your opinions. You can call us on the two phone numbers I have memorized. 012-6484-691. That is 012-6484-691. 691. And the other one, 012-64-74-100. That is 012-64-74-100. Don't go anywhere.
1: You know what time it is? It's SRFM time. Turn it up. Let's go. Sit back, relax, and let the sound take over.
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Ladies and gents, welcome back to the show. If you're just tuned in, this is The Ride Home here with me, Asid. Hoping everybody's enjoying it and having a good time today. I feel like the energy is just here, transcending in the studio. We're having a good time. We're talking all about what does this generation does not know. So we talked about kind of like the phone book, printing photos, VHS, and we also talked about actually navigating, you know, your route through an actual physical map without having an application on your phone as a map to kind of tell you where to go. And I found it very, very interesting. I think this topic is so much fun. Actually talk to the younger generation, ask them if they know some of these things or not. And right now here behind the scenes, we were talking all about landline phones. I remember it was, it's so much fun to kind of like go and see an antique store where they have phones and stuff, and then memorizing numbers to call your best friend's house and actually having to pick up the phone and putting on 012 and then dialing it down and talking for hours and watching, you know, younger shows and movies when I was young. They all had like these cute phones and it was pink and it was in their own rooms. I find that very interesting that as of right now, almost everybody in this generation has their own phone. I mean, also TVs. It used to be like, you know, just one TV in the household and everybody would go and watch it in the living room. But nope. Now everybody has a tablet. Everybody has somewhere where they can just watch whatever they want whenever they want. So there's a lot of things. So landline phone, having to call someone's house, not their mobile. And if they're not there, they're not there. If they're not picking up, halas. You'd have to wait until they're. Maybe an answering machine.

0: love the idea of an answering machine, because honestly, there are some times I wish my phone could just respond to me. And there are answering machines, but not everybody uses them. When you're not available, people just start texting and they start, you know, finding you in other social media. It's like jumping, and you're always available. And phones have made us all just so available in a sense. Dialing up, basically. Also, instead of using, you know, search tools that we have right now on our tablets and our phones, there were encyclopedias. I actually also found about this through watching TV shows and movies, an encyclopedia where you actually would look things up. You don't know what a word means when you're learning another language, like I would like to do, is I'm looking for what this word means. I'm not typing and Googling on my laptop, on my tablet. You would get a dictionary. And I actually had a dictionary when I was younger. I used to like learn some of the words and understand what this and that. I don't know. I didn't like the dictionary just because it was just, I don't know. It was too hectic for me to learn from. I'm going to be completely honest. A CD player. Carrying around a CD wallet. Now, this was actually a thing. I've also seen it on older movies where they would actually like carry a big bag that had CDs. Because then you can listen to the song that you want from the track that you want. And if you're listening to one CD, then that's halas, you're listening to the entire CD. Making a mixed CD for someone. I didn't know that was a thing. It's a thing. Using a cassette tape to record songs from the radio, to record the radio in case you missed the show. Now you just go to our application, Saudi Radio Plus, and you listen to all the shows, and there you have it. I find that very interesting. I think kids today don't even know what a cassette looks like, what a CD looks like, the difference between the two. There are cars now. I think there are still cars. There are still cars where you can play CDs. I think so. Waiting for your favorite song to come on the radio so you can record it. That was actually a thing I've seen in movies. It's actually pretty cool. People would call in to request their songs so they can actually hear it. I think that's so nice. Rewinding the cassette tapes with a pencil. Yup. And, you know, when we talked about VHS, we also didn't mention renting movies from a video store. I think that's a brilliant idea. I mean, I think we should bring that back just for the fun of things. But, you know, no, not anymore, because right now you can just, like, download and you can just download and watch the movie that you want. And that's basically it. But renting from a store, that would be so much fun. Yeah, good memories, basically. And then you have to return the movie on time or else you'd pay a late fee. This is all I saw on movies and TV shows. I had no idea this existed, but it sounds like so much fun. Walking into a store and seeing what movies are there and then renting them and then bringing them back. Watching TV shows at a specific time because there was no streaming. You have to wait. Your movie starts or your TV show starts at 5 p.m. Then khalas, you have to wait at 5 p.m. Otherwise, you have to record it in advance and then come back to it to watch it. Or maybe there's a replay. I don't know. Missing an episode because you weren't at home? Halas, it's done. Using the TV guide. There were TV guide and magazines to find out what was on. I think this is a great thing. I wish, you know, we could bring some of these things back. All right. We have a phone call. Hello. What's your name? Where are you calling us from?
1: Hi. This is Majid speaking from Riyadh.
0: How are you and how is life in Riyadh?
1: It's great. It's okay.
0: So,
1: this transformation is just really, really nice.
0: I'm sorry?
1: I mean, this, you know, kind of transformation. You have mentioned I just missed the old days that you have mentioned, you know, that we used to touch things.
0: Yeah.
1: On our hand.
0: The physical copies, having actual pictures.
1: Exactly. I mean, I remember, you know, back in the, you know, the early 90s, you know, when we, as you mentioned, that we used to rent videos. And it's really, I think we are the best generation. I consider that we have experienced all of, you know, that you, you know, we've used to rent and touch things. And nowadays we've also you know, using the new technology.
0: Oh, absolutely. I think I missed some of these things. I wish we could go back and do it. I haven't experienced some other things. What's something that you miss so much?
1: Well, you know,

0: you know, like, you know, the gathering, the family, especially when, you know, when all of what you have mentioned, maybe the most thing, I think I missed the, like, the maybe the renting videos and also the, you know, like writing, you know, nowadays, you know, especially with this new generation, they are using the apps. So I think maybe, you know, like, you know, writing poems or writing anything, it just, it was a really quite, you know, experience, good experience.
1: Absolutely, I agree. Thank you, Majid, so much for calling. That's amazing. Thank you for your insight.
0: I just would like to thank you so much for bringing up this kind of subject. It's just a really tremendous moment.
1: Thank you so much for calling us and giving us all these positive vibes. Thank you, Majid. That's so sweet. We want to get back into it and remind all the people who have lived it, kind of like their everyday, kind of like small moments of doing all of these things. So we mentioned the TV guide, the magazine, the disposable cameras, the photo album, creating an actual photo album. We can actually go back to some of these things if we wanted to. We can actually create something for our children to like see. And as Majid mentioned, like having physical copies of things, I think is so important. You know, using overhead projectors, writing school assignments by hand. I don't know if they do that in schools anymore or not. As he mentioned, writing poetry and writing. I sometimes do that. There are ways you can actually journal. I find it very useful. Whenever I need to like have something important, I'm writing it on pen and paper just because it feels like it's stuck in my head. Also, you know, things got changed with technology, you know, from notes in class to now it's screenshots, send it to the classroom. These are the notes for the exam. Halas, it went by with technology. A lot of things can be brought back. You can actually still do that. You can actually go back and teach your kids using a compass, asking strangers for directions, giving them these skills to be able to navigate no matter what. I think if you go out right now and ask a stranger for directions, how much do they actually know? Are they going to open up their phone and show it to you? Or are they going to tell you, you go straight, then south, then... See, I don't know how to give good directions. Writing down directions, basically. And then... Now, here's my question to everybody who's listening. What if you told someone you'll meet them at the store at 7? And then they... There's no way to communicate. There's no phone. And then it's 7:01 or 7:02. And then the person's like, okay, I'm just going to go in. And the other person shows up who's about to meet you and is standing there and they can't find you. What happens then? There's no phone. What do you guys do? Khalas, you guys are lost. You don't meet each other at the designated place. What happens if there's miscommunication? You guys say, okay, we'll meet at this cafe. And this person thinks it's the cafe, the other side of town, and you think it's the other side of town. What happens then? See, I don't know what happens in the good old age, but a lot of fun things happening. So we talked all about going back, the nostalgia, you know, things this generation does not know. I think things have changed, but are they better or for the worse? That's up next. So do tell us, what do you think? Better or worse? Don't go anywhere.
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0: You know what time it is. It's SRFM time. 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
2: Ladies and gents, welcome back to the show. Hoping everybody's enjoying their beautiful Saturday and having a good time right now. So we were talking all about the things the older generation does not know. We dove into specifications, things specifically that, you know, they don't do anymore and we want to try, or I think it's good for them to experience again. But here's a thing. So is it actually good? Is it better or worse? Let's take a trip a little bit to exactly what we're talking about. So there are many things we used to do every day. The younger generation might look now and say, wait, you actually did this? Like using a paper map? You unfolded this giant piece of paper in the car, trying to find the street you're looking for, and somehow, yani, you just found it today without GPS? You put in an address, you're done, you're there. But here's the question. Was the old way actually better? Let's see it. This is completely any personal, whatever you like to choose, it's fine. You had to know where you're going. You had to pay attention. You actually learned the roads. If you got lost, you had to figure it out. Let's talk about, you know, printing photos. Today, we take hundreds of photos. They're just sitting on our phone. Back then, you took pictures and you had to wait to see them. You got film developed and then you looked at your photos and then you printed them. You put them in photo albums. They existed. There are still baby photo albums if you go look for them. And then you hung them on your walls. You have them. And then you had to print one for the other person who's also in the picture and you would give them the picture, which I think creates kind of like a beautiful memory. And then all of a sudden time goes by and then you look back and you've changed. Now it's like scrolling through the years on your phone, going back all the way to 2021, all the way to 2020, to 2016. You get to see yourself back again. So pictures that actually matter, I would recommend going and printing them. So again, is it better or is it worse? This is completely up to you, whether you think the old way is better or this way is better. But there are a lot of things that did teach us. It taught us patience because we had to wait for things, for the pictures, for the movies. We waited for our favorite songs to come out all the way on the radio. We waited for people to call us back. We waited for our favorite TV show to come on. And somehow, we survived. Technology has made life easier and faster. But faster doesn't always mean better. Sometimes convenience means we don't appreciate things as much. You know, was the past better? Maybe it's what did we have back then that we accidentally lost? Is it going outside and playing? Is it, you know, you had proof when you had these pictures? Is it the actually gathering the family around and playing card games, being able to talk without a phone being a barrier? Is it being able to physically play games together? Is it being gathered around the TV to watch one of your favorite movies, rewinding, having a movie night and actually sitting there and watching all these things happen? And I don't know. What do you think? This is absolutely

perspective. It depends on you and what you liked, what you and your family did. It's an old-fashioned thing that I wish I could bring back, is this socializings and the gatherings and the anticipation, especially that I'm a big movie buff. I loved having and hearing blockbusters where, you know, you had to purchase a ticket and you wait in line and you see everybody going to watch this same old movie. There are movies that are doing the exact same thing where it's a full house for months. Yes, there are still movies that are doing that, but it's very rarely that that would happen. Yani, خلاص, you couldn't find in this movie theater, you would find another one that would have this movie. I'll wait for it until it's on digital, basically. You watch it on your laptop. So I would say I would want to bring good quality printing photos. I would want to bring back the blockbuster movies where we would each and every weekend you would go watch a big movie and everybody's watching the same movie, they're talking about the same thing. I would also want to bring back the socializing fun gatherings where it's just, you know, us enjoying conversations, having fun, waiting for what's on TV. And we'd all had to go and watch what's on TV when, for example, your grandmother wanted to watch the news. خلاص, everybody's watching the news. She wanted to watch a comedy series. Everybody's watching the exact same one. I want that inconvenience a little bit. I think we've missed that along the way. Call us here and tell us what's something you'd want to go back to. We had one caller that mentioned the would love to go back to the old school writing on pen and paper. I would agree. I would also want to do that again. Call us on 012-648-4691. Or our other phone number, 012-647-4100. And next up, we want to talk about Popcorn Corner. So don't go anywhere.

0: 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You're listening to The Ride Home here with Mia Seed. 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All right, I think we have a phone call. Hello, what's your name?
1: Hello, my name is HD Hussein.
0: Hi, how are you, Hussein? You haven't called us in a while. I hope all is well.
1: Yeah, I know I own you something. But, you know, this is life. Sometimes it's good to be away for a while and show up again.
0: Oh, absolutely.
1: You talk about a subject that hit me on the head. All time, you see, I will tell you my experience. When I was first know how to drive, I go home and I pick up all my family, my grandmother, my dad, man, everything, put them in a pickup truck, and then take them to the mountain in the desert and go crazy on the mountain. And driving was very, very good for me, peacefully. But in this time of year here, in the time we have here, people didn't know how to have fun. They didn't know how to drive. It's too crazy. And they use all the devices, all the things that not really make sense to me.
0: So you know how to drive without a map, without anything?
1: Of course.
0: Even the new places?
1: I said, you know why? Because my brain's still young.
0: Of course.
1: I depend on my brain, I don't do anything else. So I keep my brain functioning. It's like a battery.
0: Okay, let me ask you this. Riyadh is so big and it's expanding and there are always new places. How do you find out the new places though?
1: Oh, good question. You know what? I go to the places that I know to. I don't go to everywhere. I go to the places I go to. Every time I don't change places. Because, I'm loyal to my restaurant. I'm loyal to my job. I'm loyal to my friends, the one I know. I know where they live. I don't need to know about the map, blah, blah. No need. Use your brain. Use your head. Because it's been good when you go see somebody without instruction or direction. You just hit them right there in the door. You get the idea, see?
0: Oh, absolutely. Absolutely. You depend on the places you know. You're loyal to your places. You don't need the new places. You're done.
1: Yes, that's true. That's what I'm saying now. These people here didn't know how to have fun, the new generation. They didn't know how to have fun.
0: They have a different definition of having fun, maybe.
1: Yeah, I know. I mean, if you depend on somebody to move on your life, this means you need something. You need help.
0: Interesting. Very interesting take. I somewhat agree, somewhat disagree, but interesting.
1: I know you don't agree because it's hard to believe that I'm doing it in Riyadh after all that. I'm doing it, I promise. Even my family, my friend, Hussein, what's wrong with you? You don't know how to use blah, blah. I say, I know it, but I don't need it.
0: Interesting.
1: You guys need it because you need it because you don't know how to manage. Me, I don't need it because I manage. Hussein, you know what? If we leave our hearts open, love will find a way in. That's what I believe in.
0: Oh, I love that quote. That's beautiful.
1: Keep your heart open and everything will be settled.
0: That's amazing. I agree. That is very beautiful. Thank you so much, Hussein.
1: Please tell Allah that Hussein request is a must. You want me to remind you what I request or he knows about it?
0: Maybe remind us.
1: Yeah, you know the guy, the new guy called Vincent Bones, Beautiful Things?
0: Okay, we'll check if we have that in store right now, and we'll definitely do that.
1: If not, you know, Plan B is Frank Sinatra, New York, New York.
0: Oh, very classic songs.
1: Yeah.
0: All right. Thank you so much for calling us, Hussein. Keep your heart open.
1: You guys make my day, you and Allah. You are one of a kind.
0: Amazing. Thank you, Hussein. You make our day. God bless.
1: Adios. All right. Bye-bye.
0: Bye-bye. Oh, I love that so much. Keep your heart open and love will find a way. We're going to be taking a quick break, then we'll be coming back.
2: We are Mikesters.
3: Cruising around from east to west to north to south. It is the word of mouth that is around your town. We got it straight from the best in line. That's right.
2: That's right. That's right.
3: You are tuning into the finest station in town. We get the climate basis so right on track to keep you back to back and back again. In time you must, that's why we must adjust the quest for you to rest and have the best.

All right, this is as requested from our beautiful caller, Frank Sinatra, New York, New York. Let's hear it for the old generation that loves to listen to our station.

0: Beautiful. That was New York, New York, Frank Sinatra. We took you all the way back to that. You're listening to The Ride Home here with me, Asil. What a show, what a vibe. First of all, thank you to our caller, Hussein, for requesting this song. I feel like it was such a nice vibe listening to this song. Now, quick movie trivia. Let's do it. We're here doing Popcorn Corner, where we talk about films and movies. So what gives movie theater popcorn its bright yellow colors? Is it oil, the butter, seasoning salt, or the yellow food dye? It's actually the seasoning salt. I didn't know that. I just found out. It gives movie theater its bright yellow color. That's very interesting. Do you know what the Chicago-style popcorn is? It's a mix of cheese and caramel popcorn together. Now, let's dive into other movie trivias. What was the first Pixar movie ever released? Finding Nemo, Monsters, Inc., Bug's Life, or Toy Story? It was actually Toy Story, the first Pixar release in 1995. And that's basically the movie trivia we have for y'all today. We're gonna take a quick break before we end the show. Don't go anywhere.
1: I don't know, and I don't understand. Why can't a man be a man?

ladies and gents, just like that, we're coming to an end of our beautiful show. I can't believe we've been having fun for 3 long hours. It feels like a minute. But this is The Ride Home, and that's it for today. A huge thank you to everybody who called in. You shared your thoughts, you answered our question, you spent part of your Saturday with us. It means so much to us. Your stories, your opinions, your voices, it's what makes this show what it is. So thank you. And of course, a big thank you to the man behind the controls, Alaa Farrash, for always keeping everything running smoothly and sounding great throughout the show. We hope we give you something to think about, something to laugh about, and maybe even a little bit inspiration. I'm your host, Asir Abdeljawad. Bye, everyone. And next up, John on Shababu Banat. Stay tuned. Don't go anywhere.

0: Assalamu alaikum. Welcome to the Shabab Banat Show. It's your soundtrack to the weekend on SRFM, the heart of KSA. I'm your host, John Andrews. I'm spinning a hand-picked mix of banging tunes and chatting to some great guests.
1: Nowadays is all about this.
0: To keep the energy high, the vibes fresh and the speakers shaking. From Riyadh to Jeddah and everywhere in between. Whether you're cruising the streets, chilling with friends, or just vibing solo, we've got the beats and the chat to power your weekend. So turn it up, stay locked in, and let's enjoy this weekend together. Shabab Webinar and everyone else. Khalas. You got it. Good evening, Saudi Arabia. And how are you? You are listening to the Shabab Webinar Show with me, John Andrews, and we are going live till 10 p.m. Do not even think about touching your dial. It is a one-stop shop for hilarity, japes, and chat all the way to 10 p.m. Don't touch your dials. Just stick with us. There's no need to think about it. I hope you're having fun wherever it is you are, whatever it is you're doing. You are living the life you want to live. And if you're not, well, there's always tomorrow. Don't panic. But for today, the weekend is still on and we are having a great time. Big up, Asil. Thank you so much. That was a wonderful show. And I am loving how you're finishing with a bit of Celine. Because Celine's still alive. That's what she says. That was Celine singing I'm Alive. Love it. She's had some trials and tribulations, but Celine is still with us. And she's still banging out the tunes. I mean, obviously, she's still singing her little heart out. And she's having a great time. So it's so good to hear some Celine classics at the end of the ride home. Asil, it was a cracker. I tell you what also I learned. I bet I'm not alone here. I also learned that it's the seasoning that makes the popcorn yellow. Who knew? I am learning. There we go. So you don't just come to SRFM for entertainment. You come to SRFM for learning. We're going to call it edutainment. On that particular bombshell, here is The Door. It's Teddy Swims, Cyril remix. Ladies and gents, you're going to enjoy this. Let's get the party going. It's still the weekend. SRFM.

Yeah, that is Whitney Houston with the mighty Kygo, and that is Higher Love. Ladies and gents, you're listening to SRFM, the Heart of Kersey, and I'm your host, John Andrews, here on the Shabab Wabinat Show, and it is so great to have you on board. Now, I want to know, where are you going? What are you doing? Who needs a shout out? Who needs some words of encouragement? Because I am here for you. You can get in touch really easily. All you need is the digits. You get in touch by simply typing into your phone +966 555 967 292. Let me know. I want a WhatsApp, I want an SMS, I want you to get in touch. Who needs a shout out? Who needs a little pick me up on this Saturday evening? Is it you? Give yourself a shout out. Just say, John, I'm listening. And I want to know that. If you just message me with your name and say, John, I'm listening, I will read your name out live on air and it will be glorious. Get in touch. John, I'm listening. It's all I need to hear. And I just want to know that you're on board, that you're here, and that we are going places together here on beautiful, wonderful, delightful SRFM, the Heart of KSA. Now, there she goes. It's a bit of Cyril.

That is Alan Walker and Pain. That is Alan Walker's latest. There you go. Fun fact. Alan Walker is my 10-year-old son's favourite artist. Weird, isn't it? You'd have thought he'd like something a bit more mainstream. But no, our man Alan, who is raving and throwing shapes, is the man of the moment. It's who we love. It's who we listen to in our house. There we are. Anyway, a little insight. Peek behind the curtain to my existence. Now, I want to know, where are you going? What are you doing? Who is having a good time? You can get in touch with me, with the show, on +966 555 967 292. I'm going to give that to you again. It is +966 555 967 292. Let me know, where are you going? What are you doing? Who needs a shout out? Who has had a fabulous weekend and wants to let the people know it's been a absolute banger? Or who just needs a little pick me up to get? We're not at the end of the weekend yet. Sunday is not here yet. It's round the corner, but it's still the weekend and we're still having a great time. The tunes are still coming. We've got a bit of Teddy Swims coming up in a moment, so don't touch your dials. Do stick with us and you are gonna have a great time. But in the meantime, use your phone. Get in touch. Let me know who needs a shout out. It is absolutely wonderful if I can raise the roof with some cool names. So let me know and I'll give you a shout out. In the meantime, while you are sending that WhatsApp, sending that SMS, I am going to play you a bit of Teddy Swims. Remember the number, +966 555 967 292.

Yes, ladies and gents, boys and girls, you're listening to SRFM, the heart of KSA. And this is your host, John Andrews, here on the Shabab Wabanat Show. Now, I've had a brilliant message from my man, Liam. Liam has been in touch. Now, Liam is a former big-time listener to the show, a huge listener, would regularly message in, regularly would contribute to the show, but has moved away. And I think that's, I want to speak to that a little bit, because it's one of those things that we experience a lot in our, if you are an expat, if Saudi Arabia isn't your forever home, it's where you live now, and it's a beautiful place to be, and it's a wonderful place. But unfortunately for lots of us expats, it cannot be forever. And through the power of the internet, Liam has reached out, and he said, I love the show, miss listening to the show. Bab Wabanat Show. He misses the tunes. So Liam, thank you so much for getting in touch. It's really good. I hope you're listening now, and he could be listening. He could be listening through the many ways that you could listen to the show through the internet. You can listen through X. If you go Saudi Radio, you can find us and you can stream our shows, or you can download Saudi Radio Plus app. Now that is an absolute banger, and you can listen to all your favorite SRFM shows through the Saudi Radio Plus app. But I want to say, Liam, thank you very much for reaching out using the internet. He's used a little known website called Instagram. You may have heard of it. If you want to get in touch with me on Instagram, you absolutely can. John on the radio. You can send me a message and get in touch like the wonderful Liam did. Liam, hope you're well, mate. And I hope you're a big fan of Medusa, because here comes a little bit of Medusa in your honor. SRFM.

Yes, it's Ariana Grande. You're listening to SRFM, and this is John Andrews on the Shabab Wabanat Show. I hope you are enjoying the tunes as much as I am. Now, we've had some messages in, and I'm absolutely loving it. Farhad in Riyadh has messaged in. He said he's on board. He is looking forward to being part of it. We've had Nora from Jeddah. She said she's on board, and she's listening in, and they love the tunes. Farhad and Nora, thank you so much for getting in touch. Now, you can still get in touch and still let me know. Please get in touch on +966 555 967 292. I'll give that to you again. +966 555 967 292. I want to hear from you. Where are you going? What are you doing? Who needs a shout out? Or do you want to just let me know you're listening and you're on board? Just message me and say, I'm on board, John. I'm here. Give me your name and where you're from, and I'll give you a shout out like Farhad and Nora just did. Thank you, Farhad and Nora. Thank you so much for getting in touch. Do feel free to message me back. Now, I need you this evening, ladies and gents, because I want to know, what should I be streaming? What should I be watching on the myriad of streaming services? What is good? What is hot? What should I be watching? We're going to have a bit of a chat about and look at some series and things that we should be talking about and we should be looking at. And I want to know, what are you guys watching? What is out there to be watched? We'll play some tunes and we'll come back and I'll tell you the last season I just finished. And I think you're going to judge me. I think you guys are going to judge me and you're going to think less of me. But that's okay, because we can talk about it. We can get into it. I'm going to tell you what I've been watching, but I now need a new show. So I need you to let me know, what should I be watching? What should I be streaming? What is on the list? Do let me know. +966 555 967 292. Ladies and gents, when love takes over, it's Kelly Rowlands. Don't touch your dials.

Hello, my Shabab Wamanats. Welcome back. You're listening to SRFM, and this is me, moi, John Andrews, on your radio. I hope I'm keeping you company. I hope you're enjoying the tunes. I'm loving the tunes. I think they're absolutely banging this evening. Whoever chose them, it was me, is a bit of a legend. Anyway, right, so the question I asked you is, what should we be streaming? What should we be watching? Now, the wonderful Zane's been in touch. Zane has messaged in. He says, love the show, love the tunes. Thank you so much for getting in touch, Zane. And he says, I should be watching a movie called Dink. All right, I should find a movie called Dink. It's all about... Pickleball, which is very on trend from last night's show, and we'll chat about it a bit today. So I'll just catch you up a little bit. If you weren't listening to last night's show, it's all right. I'll let you off. Don't worry too much. I can catch you up. Here is a quick recap. We were talking about whether paddle was a sport. Now, that it seems to has have enraged and incensed and enlivened many listeners, and they're saying that absolutely is a sport, but it led us on to discuss things like pickleball. Does pickleball count as a sport? Is it different? How does it work? Anyway, so Zane's been in touch and said there's a movie called Dink. It's all about pickleball, so I need to go and check that out because that's very on trend. So Zane is telling me to check out Dink. I'm going to look into that right now, and maybe that is a movie for during the course of my week. But I need some more help from you. What should I be watching? What is on my list? Now, I have just finished watching a season that I'm... Do you know what? It was really entertaining, but I'm not proud of it. I'm not proud I watched it, but it was entertaining. I don't know, what's it for? What's it for? Isn't it? It's not particularly highbrow, but it was entertaining. Anyway, I'm going to play some tunes. There you go, a bit more of a tease. I'm going to play some tunes, and then after some tunes, we'll come back and we will chat about it. And I promise I'll tell you what I have watched and then where we need to go from there. Ladies and gents, boys and girls, time after time.

Yes, Dance Monkey. We like a bit of Dance Monkey here on the show. Now, we are talking, what should I be watching? What should we be watching on the streaming services? I've just finished watching a show. I need something new in my life. Now, Zane, the wonderful Zane, he continues to be in touch and he can let me know about the movie Dink. He is quite keen that I should watch it and he's very on trend because he says the main lead is a tennis pro and he gets injured. And then he picks up pickleball, and he's really good at pickleball. And that's sort of the story. I imagine there's a bit more to it than that, but that's the essence, right? So pickleball, like, it leads into this idea that what counts as sport is pickleball a sport? Is paddle a sport? That is my controversial opinion. Lots of people have been in touch about that. And what we'll do is we'll get back into that controversy in a minute, back into that controversy later on. But I want to tell you, I said I would. So I want to tell you what I've just finished watching, and I'm not sure I'm proud about it, but I am going to tell all of Saudi Arabia about it. So I don't know, maybe I'm proud about it. I've just finished watching Let's Marry Harry on one of the streaming services. Let's Marry Harry. Now, it's one of those reality TV shows where there seems to be just this absolute plethora. All these lovely, very, very nice ladies all want to marry this one guy called Harry, and they have to go through all these trials and tribulations to marry this guy called Harry, who to me seems like a bit of a fool. I don't see it. Who dreams up this? So that basically the concept, I think, is the same as The Bachelor. I don't know if you've ever seen The Bachelor. I haven't. But it's all these seemingly very sensible and nice ladies who seem to just be behaving very oddly to try and marry this guy who seems like a bit of an idiot. Now, I'm sorry, Harry, if you're listening, he's like a big sort of influencey celebrity type. If you're listening, you seem like a nice guy, right? You seem like the kind of guy that I would like to play a bit of sport with. I'd love to come and kick a ball around with you. Maybe we could go for a coffee. I'd be down, right? But you do not seem like marriage material yet. He's the kind of guy, I'm sure you might know it, that if your sister said, I'm dating, or I'm gonna spend some time with this guy, he'd be like, don't do that. He's not a good dude. Well, he's not a bad dude, but he's a silly dude. And you just think he might be making some bad choices. So I've watched this whole show just being mildly frustrated that these ladies think that this guy is sort of marriage material. I spent the whole time going, ladies, you can do better. You do not need to marry Harry. Nobody should marry Harry. Harry needs to go away and sort his life out. Harry needs to get his head in order before he then goes and marries someone. Anyway, I won't. There's a spoiler alert. It's not much of a spoiler, really. Marriage. ensues. Anyway, it's dramatic. Anyway, and that is one of the streaming sites. So, and that's one of those reality TV love sort of shows. And I worry that it's the thing is, right, I watch it when I don't want anything too complicated. I don't want anything too highbrow. It's the evening. I've done my thinking for the day. I need to turn off my thinking glands and I need to just watch TV. And even then, I found myself getting frustrated. I just wanted to go and shake all the ladies and go, you're better than him. You better just go and get on with your life. Live a happy life. You do not need this lad called Harry. He does seem like a nice guy and he does seem ridiculously handsome. But I think you all just come back to him in a few years' time when he's grown up a bit, when he's thought about things a bit more. Anyway, very frustrating. But I have finished watching Let's Marry Harry. That is now, oh, I can see.

0: influence my thoughts and my viewing habits by getting in touch on +966 555 967 292. I'm going to give that to you again. It is +966 555 967 292. Please get in touch. Please let me know, what should I be streaming? 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
1: 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It's SRFM time. 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Sit back, relax, and let the sound take over.
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Yeah, Edge of Desire. Big fan. You're listening to SRFM, the Heart of KSA. My name is John Andrews and I'm here hosting you on the Shabab Wabanat Show, where we go live to 10 p.m. We've already had an hour of the show. We've had loads of people messaging in. Zane's been in touch so many times. Thank you, Zane, for getting in touch. I love your contributions. We've had Liam's been in touch. We've had Nora's been in touch. We've had Faisal's been in touch. Guys, get in touch. Send me a message. +966 555 967 292. +966 555 967 292. I'd love to hear what's going on. Now we're talking. I need a new show, right? I've watched Let's Marry Harry, and so it's an interesting one, isn't it? This idea that it's an interesting one, isn't it? That you watch these shows. Am I proud of watching Let's Marry Harry? I don't know. Was it particularly highbrow? Did I learn much? Not really. Did it frustrate me? Yes. Did it entertain me? Probably also yes. If we're being honest, yes, it was entertaining, but largely because I spent my time going, why are you doing that? Anyway, digress. So it leads me on to, like, is the shows you watch, are they representative, do you think, of who you are as a person? Or actually, are they more representative of how you feel in the moment? Because I don't feel like I particularly identify. I feel like I'm quite highbrow. I'm the guy who likes a documentary about dinosaurs, right? I love a bit of David Attenborough. But sometimes you just need a... What is the equivalent of a warm bath for your brain, right? You just need to switch off and stare into middle distance. And that's what some of these other streaming shows are for. So I think when you choose your shows, is it about who you are, or is it just about where you are in terms of your day? Are you watching at 9 p.m. at night? You've got about 40 minutes of television in you before you're then going to fall asleep. Is that where you're at? Or because so Zane's been in touch and he said you should definitely check out, what's it called? An emergency show. It's called Last Scene, right? It's about an emergency dispatcher who lost his daughter 11 years ago and finds her calling the emergency number. And he finishes with, it's intense. Now, I'm all for that. That feels like a thinker. Feels like something I will enjoy. It feels like a thinker, but it might not be for right now. Do you know what I mean? It's one of those ones you like, I love it, but do I need intense, dark, brooding sadness, or do I just need people being a little bit silly to help my brain turn off? I don't know. I think these shows, I am actually increasingly a believer. It says more about how your day's gone than it does about the person you are, the kind of TV shows you're watching. Anyway, I love the idea of watching this, I love the idea of watching Last Scene, but I don't know if I will. I don't know if just when it comes, my only time to watch TV is about, I don't know, 9 o'clock at night when I've got the kids to bed. I don't know if I then have the mental fortitude to watch something something as intense as that. I don't know. Anyway, let me know, what should I be watching? Get in touch. +966 555 967 292. +966 555 967 292. 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

Yeah, ladies and gents, boys and girls, you're listening to SRFM, and that is Everlasting. That is a tune, big anthem to get us through our weekend. It is not over yet. You're still in the weekend. Sunday has not appeared yet. Now, talking of tunes, talking of great songs, we are going to play SRFM Shuffle at 9 o'clock. So in about an hour, stick around. Make sure you stick around. In about an hour, we are going to play SRFM Shuffle. We're going to mix up the playlist and we're going to play some cool tunes from yesteryear, and we'll see where that takes us. Spoiler alert, I suspect it's going to involve a little bit of Fleetwood Mac, because frankly, I can't stop listening to it at the moment. Anyway, moving on. So we're talking about what TV shows should we be watching. I have recently completed Let's Marry Harry, and I need something else in my life. I'm not proud of it, but I do seem to be talking about it quite a lot, which is weird. Anyway, somebody's been messaging in. They haven't given me their name. Someone's messaged in and said The Gentleman season 2 is out. So is that any good? I saw the first half, most of The Gentleman season 1. Quite enjoyed it. It's a Guy Ritchie effort, so it's very English. It's all to do in a stately home, and it's a bit sort of edgy. But The Gentleman, so Gentleman season 2, I'll check that out for a bit of entertainment. I think that might be more up my street perhaps than the intense dramatic numbers that Zane is recommending. But what do you think? What should I be watching? If you're the person who messaged in about The Gentleman, do let me know. Send me some more info, tell me what you think. But if you're listening and you want to give a top tip to the nation, then please do get in touch on +966 555 967 292. I'll give that to you again. It is +966 555 967 292. In the meantime, guys, save all your tears for me.

didn't know you needed, but you genuinely wanted. There it is. Ladies and gents, you're listening to SRFM, the heart of KSA. Now, I've got myself embroiled. I'm going to step away from the what should I be watching chat to something I've just received from a friend of mine, right? So I've got myself embroiled about a chat. So a friend of mine is giving me a small package tomorrow, and he's got a sticker, and he's printed my name onto the sticker. Right, so just so we can't get it lost, it's printed my name on the sticker. Very efficient, but why aren't we writing names on stickers anymore? Why have I got to have a machine for it to get a machine? Is that overkill, or am I just being old-fashioned? Surely it's quicker just to write something onto a sticker, but we got these machines for it. He's very proud of his machine, and rightly so. Do I need a sticker machine? Do I need a sticker? I'm not sure if I need a sticker machine. So it's a machine that prints whatever you want onto the sticker, and then you stick it onto something. All right? Sounds great. But we've got stickers, and we've got pens. Why don't we just do it the old-fashioned way? Oh, am I just getting old? Maybe I'm getting old. Ladies and gents, boys and girls, I want to know, what are we listening to on... What are we listening to? Come on, John. What are we watching on the various streaming services? What's good? What's hot? Let me know. Zane is continuing to give me brilliant ideas, but they all terrify me. So here you go. He's got a horror show, Slow Horses Season 6. Now, I am so slow that I haven't watched Slow Horses 1 through 5. So do I need to watch Slow Horses 1 through 5? Then he says, if you want horror comedy, then Windows Bay is an interesting horror comedy. Oh, I don't know if I've got it in me. Ladies and gents, let me know, what should I be watching? Get in touch. There's loads of options here. Get in touch on +966 555 967 292. Do I need to go and buy myself a sticker machine? Anyway, SRFM.

All on me, Starly, ladies and gents, boys and girls. You are listening to SRFM, the heart of KSA. My name's John Andrews and I'm here all night till 10 p.m. Don't touch your dial. We're nearly halfway through the show. My goodness, it is flying by. When we get to 9 o'clock, we're going to mix it up. So you want to stick around for that. We're going to change up the algo rhythm and we're going to play some different tunes and see where we go to. But right now, we're talking about shows we should be watching. What shows should we be watching? Someone's messaged in again. You've got to send your name. When you message in, please give me a name so that I know who has sent in. But someone said you've got to watch The Ray Gun documentary. Oh, yes. Oh, yes. We do have to watch the Ray Gun documentary. I'm very excited to be watching that. I haven't seen it yet. I've seen the trailer. But as you know, I am a huge fan of Ray Gun and her disco dancing, her break dancing, and I think that's going to be absolutely fantastic. So I do have to check out the Ray Gun documentary. I've seen parts of it and I think it's going to be fabulous. That is absolutely on my list to do. So we've got Ray Gun, because I'm so keen to find out what happened there, because that is just genius. Which again leads neatly, all roads seem to lean back to talking about sport. Is paddle a sport? We just don't know. Now, talking of, I've had a message just now come in. So the message has just come in on Instagram, and what have they said? They have said, here we go, this is along the lines, is paddle a real sport? They said paddle is for people who can't be bothered to fetch a ball. I like that. It's much less going and finding your balls in various different courts because you've hit them too hard. I absolutely agree. So paddle is for people who want to play tennis but can't be bothered to go and spend the time picking up the balls. I think I might have certain sympathies for that. Anyway, you are listening to SRFM, the heart of KSA. I want to know, what should I be watching on the various streaming services that are available? You can get in touch on +966 555 967 292. Alternatively, if you want to continue to wade in on the idea of whether paddle is a sport, and if so, what makes a sport, then you can message as well on +966 555 967 292. Ladies

Yeah, ladies and gents, that is Avicii and Wake Me Up. I couldn't be a bigger fan of that tune. Now, we're talking about what should we be streaming? What should we be looking at on our various streaming services that we all have available to us, kicking around all over the place? And somebody has been in touch, and I think this might be my winner. I've had a WhatsApp and said The Office. Now, I don't know if they're talking about the British Office or they're talking about the American Office, but I have got love in my heart for both of those. Now, I think I'm going to take you on a bit of a journey here. They've rattled my cage. They've inspired me to talk to you. So I'm going to give you a bit of Office history. The original Office was written by Ricky Gervais and Stephen Merchant, and it was British Office, and that's got to be 25 years old now. But I've seen it's still around, it's still played, and it is one of my all-time favourite TV shows. I can put my hand on my heart and tell you that The British Office is one of my all-time favourite TV shows. I could watch it again and again. I haven't seen it in a while, but it's one of those ones where you close your eyes and you can just repeat it to yourself. I don't even need to be in front of a television. I can just remember it, right? I love The British Office. And I actually saw a reel where someone was talking about Ricky Gervais's acting in The Office, particularly some of the specials, is absolutely exquisite. It's underrated how believable he is. That his David Brent is both an absolute tragedy of a human, but also you really feel for him. You really want him to do well. You really dislike him but love him at the same time. It's a very, very odd set of emotions that Ricky Gervais manages to impart in the original Office. Anyway, I think it's exquisite as a set of television shows, and it's only two seasons long. So what then happened is that they decided to, as all with all these things, they decided to take it to America. They went to America with it. And what they did was they did the American Office. So I watched the first few episodes and hated it. And the reason I hated it was almost word for word. It was almost like shot for shot the same as the British Office. And it wasn't the same because it had different people in it. And it was John Krasinski's breakout. It was Steve Carell is in it. And so these guys, it was for those guys, it was the making of their career. Anyway, so I then didn't go back to it. I didn't watch it. I didn't want to know about it because I was the British Office through and through. That was my office, right? That was the office that I was going to be involved in. And then recently, I've decided to give it another go. And I have to

say I love it. And I discovered it got voted the best sitcom. I think it was only of American sitcoms, but the best sitcom ever. The American Office, and there's loads and loads and loads of episodes of it, loads of episodes of it. And once you get past the first season or two where they leave the storylines that we had in the British Office alone, that's when it gets really good. And so there we go. I think my new TV show is going to be The American Office. I'm going to wade my way through The American Office and watch that. I think it's quite sort of pleasant to have so many seasons ahead of me that I can just watch it whenever I want to watch it. Also, it's not too upsetting, right? There's no big swear words or anything, so I could sort of watch it with some of my kids in and out. So that's one thing I can do. Anyway, I digress. There we go. So The Office, that's what I'm going to turn my attention to, some of the classics. But if you've got more options for me, do let me know. Get in touch on +966 555 967 292. I'm going to give that to you again. It is +966 555 967 292. What we're going to do is go play some more tunes, and after the break we are going to come back and I'm going to have a quick check-in. Let's see what movies are coming out in the cinema that I can turn my attention to and have a look at that. Ladies and gents, boys and girls, here is The Weeknd, because it is still The Weeknd, and it's like a moth to the flame.

Yes, I get a good feeling, and I get a good feeling about SRFM, the heart of KSA. I hope you're having a great time. I hope you're enjoying the show as much as I am. We're about 20 minutes away from SRFM Shuffle, where we're going to play something a little bit different. But right now, we're talking movies that are coming out. We were talking what we were streaming. Now, what else is coming out in our realm of entertainment? And let's talk about movies. So Digger is up. It's coming front and centre. So Digger, I've seen some of the billboards. You might have seen it. So Digger is about Tom Cruise, and it's really interesting. So Tom Cruise is made to look very old in this movie. He's in the posters. They've aged him, which is interesting because he is a bit old. Sorry, Tom, if you're listening. But yeah, Tom Cruise, they've aged him in this movie, and so he plays an unpredictable southern oil tycoon against the warning of scientists, and we should always listen to scientists, I think, against the warning of scientists. Digger's deep drilling operation causes a catastrophic environmental disaster, and then he has to fix it. So it's called Digger, and if you want to see Tom Cruise causing an environmental disaster and then trying to fix it, and I think it's meant to be a bit funny, although I'm wondering how they're going to get funny into that, then do check it out. That's going to be in our cinemas, and that's going to be in our cinemas from October. So have a look at that, and I think that could be a bit of fun. Let's look at what else is coming up. I'm going to check that out. We'll have a look at Digger. Digger, I think it's going to be sort of a bit of a dark political satire and an absurdist humour. So that's something to look forward to. We'll have a look at that. In the meantime, let's have a little bit of Alex Warren and Emerald Eyes, and we'll see what else is coming out. Spoiler alert, Street Fighter the movie's coming out. Now that might be just silly enough. Anyway, we'll check it out. Ladies and gents, boys and girls, don't touch your dials.

Those are wise words. Do stay tuned to SRFM. You're listening to the Shabab Webinar Show, and there's so many different ways you can listen to SRFM. You've got X, hop onto X, Saudi Arabia, check that out. You can listen to us anywhere you like. You can even listen to previous shows, relive the glories of other SRFM absolute classics that we are dropping for you. Alternatively, you could just sort of have it, carry it around on your phone, in your house, wherever you are. You're doing some ironing. Are you making dinner? You can have this, all right? Just listen to SRFM. That's the thing to do. Or you can also hop onto Saudi Radio Plus. You can download the app wherever you get your apps from, Saudi Radio Plus, and there we will be, always in your ears, giving you the entertainments. That's what we'll be doing. Now, ladies and gents, I have meticulously researched upcoming movies, and I have to say, there is one on the horizon that I am very excited about. I'm going to say it again because I'm that excited. Very excited about. If I were to make this noise, Hayukan! Yakadakarapakat! I'm sure you would be excited as I am, because Street Fighter the movie is coming back. We're getting another Street Fighter. We have had some Street Fighters before. There was a Street Fighter movie There was a Street Fighter movie in 1994 that had Kylie Minogue and Jean-Claude Van Damme in it. I remember it. Kylie Minogue and Jean-Claude Van Damme. Did you ever think they appeared in a movie together? Well, they did. And it was the original Street Fighter movie in 1994. Now, there is another that it's being released in October, and I am excited. It's a live-action Street Fighter movie that's going to be released mid-October, and it is going to be fantastic. It's set, interestingly, in 1993. So they're setting the movie in 1993, which is a year before the other movie was released. So that's a bit weird, isn't it? Anyway, so it's got all the classics. I'm gonna tell you some of these Street Fighter characters, and you're gonna make this noise in your car. Oh yeah. Do you remember Ryu and Ken? They're in the Street Fighters. So the whole thing is based on a fighting computer game, right? So Street Fighter was a computer game that came out years and years and years and years and years ago. I think it came out in 1987. There you go, that's a bit of research for you. Came out in 1987, and it's still going. And lots of these esports games, lots of the Street Fighter is now in esports. So you can do Street Fighter in as an esport. That can be your thing. But the characters were brilliant and still are brilliant. You've got M. Bison, the head of a crime syndicate. So you've got M. Bison. Blanka. Blanka was this weird mutant thing that you could use as a character. And Blanka is in this movie. He's going to be played by Jason Momoa. Yes, Aquaman. Aquaman is going to be playing Blanka. I used to love Blanka. He was my favourite character. He was weird. He was this big green thing with ginger hair. Loved it. Loved it a bit. Blanka. 50 Cent's in it. 50 Cent is playing Balrog. So heavyweight boxer. I wonder if they've managed to get the they got the copyright for Balrog off of Tolkien. Who knows? You've got Dal Sim coming. Akuma. Oh, some of these are just brilliant, right? So I don't know what the plot's going to be, but I suspect there's not going to be much of it, and it's just going to be lots of very silly fighting. So count me in. Count me in for Street Fighter coming out in October. That sounds absolutely brilliant. I'm excited. You're excited. I'm waiting to see Ryu and Ken go at it. So Ryuken. Do you remember that? He used to fire this thing. He used to do this thing with his hands and fire this bolt across the screen. Like, if you could do that,

bothering doing all the punchy kicky stuff. Just do that. Just throw that power, the power at him from your wrists on the other side of the map. Never really understood it. Anyway, that's it. You got Dal Sim, the yoga master and practitioner, is going to be doing his thing. There's just so much going on. So I am very excited for the Street Fighter movie that is coming up. Although I am disappointed that it doesn't appear to have Kylie Minogue or Jean-Claude Van Damme in it. Now, just around the corner, we are going to be mixing up and playing SRFM Shuffle. But in the meantime, here is a little bit of Ellie Goulding, and she is going to talk about burns. Ladies and gents, boys and girls, don't touch your dial.

0: Nah. That is the Beeb. We love a bit of the Beeb. You're listening to SRFM, the heart of KSA. Now it is time to pivot.
1: Pivot!
0: We are going to pivot on to some throwback tunes. So it's time for SRFM Shuffle. Time for a bit of a throwback. And as promised, we are going to kick off with a little bit of what is increasingly my absolute favourite band of the moment. We are going to right back to a bit of Fleetwood Mac. You can't go wrong with a bit of Fleetwood Mac. And this is going to be an education, right? We're going to teach you about a few bits and pieces. So Fleetwood Mac, they were around in the 80s and they have just some of the best riffs. Now in The Chain, and we're going to play you The Chain in a moment. In Fleetwood Mac, The Chain is there's a guitar riff at the end that you might remember from a certain motorsport. If you recognize the riff from a certain motorsport, then I want you to message in on +966 555 967 292 and tell me who featured this guitar riff on their opening scenes, which motorsport did. Let me know on +966 555 967 292. Ladies and gentlemen, SRFM Shuffle is a go, and this is Fleetwood Mac, The Chain.

Oh, I defy you not to enjoy that. That was Fleetwood Mac and The Chain. And in case you were wondering, that riff at the end was from the Formula One. They used to use it all the time in F1. Now, next up is Supertramp and Logical Song. This is an all-time classic. It's been sampled and sampled and sampled. You will remember it, but this is the OG. This is the Logical Song, Supertramp.

Yes, that song, that's the Logical song from 1979. 1979, that's Supertramp, and they were huge in the 70s and 80s. You're listening to SRFM, the heart of KSA, and I'm your host, John Andrews, on the Shabab Web and Out Show, where I'm attempting to educate you, to take you back, to show you some songs that you can, some tunes that you can find. If you have a look, if any of these pique your interest, you can investigate more, spread your musical wings, and see what you like. Now, this is from the hit movie Top Gun, and it is just, well, just drive safe, everyone. Drive safe.

How can you not love that? That is Highway to the Danger Zone by Kenny Loggins, 1987, if you're asking. 1987 that came out. What an absolute classic. It does make me want to go and fly an F-14 Tomcat. Might not be F-14. I want to go and find a fighter plane or maybe race one with a motorbike. Now, this one goes out to Bonnie Tyler and all the Bonnie Tyler fans. She recently passed. We love you, Bonnie. But this is still around. Oh, Bonnie Tyler.

Oh my goodness. I'm absolutely exhausted. I've been doing air drums to that here in the studio. I don't know what to do with myself. I am all overcome. Now, ladies and gents, this is Starship, and frankly, nothing's gonna stop us now. Enjoy.

No, nothing's going to stop us now. You're listening to SRFN. That is Starship, and nothing is going to stop us now. Not now, not later, not before. Nothing's going to stop us now. Love it, Starship. You're listening to SRFM Shuffle on the Shabab Wabanat Show, and we're having a great time. We are throwing it back, and we are seeing what goes down. If you're enjoying these tunes, let us know. I had a message from Zane. Zane said he's absolutely loving these classics. If you want to let me know, then do get in touch on +966 555 967 292. I'll give that to you again. It's +966 555 967 292. Oh my goodness, that was terrible. Here is, but tell you what's not terrible. This is Foreigner, and they want to know what love is.

Oh, I want to know what love is. These are tunes. I am loving these. If you are enjoying these, please do get in touch. +966 555 967 292. That's the right number. Not the garbled one I managed before, Foreigner. Now, I want to talk to you a little bit about a premier upcoming sporting event that we're going to be having in Riyadh towards the end of October. We've got the Canelo versus Mbili fight, which is going to be absolutely huge, right? Absolutely huge. We're calling it the Battle for Mexico, right? The Mexican battle, and it's going to be absolutely huge. So you've got Canelo, who recently was beaten by Terence Crawford, and because he was beaten by Terence Crawford, he has been stripped. He's stripped of his undisputed super middleweight crown, and he is looking for revenge, and he's going to be taking on Christian Mbili. Now, Christian Mbili is a

French-Cameroonian boxer coming out of Montreal. That's quite, there you go, he's from all over the place. French-Cameroonian coming out of Montreal, and he is a powerhouse, and he is absolutely terrifying everyone with his relentless high-volume aggression. So that is coming to Riyadh, and we are excited to see it. And so boxing fans, to have Canelo coming along and taking on this upcoming Mbili, I think it could be an absolutely smashing event, if you'll allow the pun. I won't be pulling any punches with my jokes for that. Sorry, I need to box cleverer with these. Anyway, so in light of the fact that we've got Canelo coming to town and Mbili coming to town, and they're going to be displaying world-class boxing here in Riyadh, here is the only song we could possibly play after. Can you hear it? Can you enjoy it? Yes, the Eye of the Tiger.

What a classic. I hope everyone drove safely when they're listening to Eye of the Tiger. It is what an anthem that is, right? Especially with the boxing coming to Riyadh. Ladies and gents, we've only got about 20 minutes left in the show, 25 minutes left in the show. If you're going to get in touch, you need to do it soon. Get in touch on +966 555 967 292. Are you enjoying the tunes? Because here is a bit of Don Healy, and it is Boys of Summer. Oh, classics.

That is a 1980s classic, Boys of Summer, remastered for 2024. I hope you enjoyed that as much as I have. As summer comes to a close here in Saudi Arabia, it's still quite warm, isn't it? Reminds it's good summer vibes. Now, here is, we're going to go British for a little bit. Next three, some British classics. And here is young Philip Collins, who, did you know, Phil Collins was the drummer, always the drummer. Very rarely do you see the drummer also being the vocalist. Dave Grohl, the other one that comes to mind. Here you go. Here's a bit of Phil Collins in the air tonight. Ooh, it's an education, ladies and gents, SRFM.

defy you not to be absolutely in love with those drums. Some of the best drums ever from that 1984 classic, Phil Collins. So if you're enjoying some of these tunes, you can get in touch and let us know that you are enjoying SRFM Shuffle here on the Shabab Webinar Show with me, John Andrews. And we are going all the way to 10 p.m, which actually isn't very far away. It isn't very far away. Guys, don't touch your dials. Do stick with us. Now, coming up is a tune that has become massive all over again. Huge fan of it. Huge fan. It's become all over again because of England's fabulous run in the Football World Cup. If you weren't a fan of Oasis and Wonderwall before, you probably are now after the World Cup gave it so much exposure. This was a song that the England team was singing, and it is an absolute anthem. It's anthemic. Do enjoy. Take it away, the good people of Oasis.

Oh, absolutely love that. Noel and the gang, Noel and Liam, absolutely back at it. Oasis, they keep threatening to do more tours. I hope they end up coming over here to Saudi Arabia. That would be fantastic, wouldn't it? Wouldn't it be? Now, as promised, here's a bit more Fleetwood Mac Everywhere. Guys, we're going places. We've only got about 10 minutes left. Don't touch your dial.

Yes, a bit more Fleetwood Mac. I'm obsessed. I'm loving a bit of the Fleetwood Mac at the moment. Now, we are coming, I think, to the end of SRFM Shuffle here. The education, the musical odyssey that we've been on is coming to a close, but I can't think of a better way to finish, to shut the shuffle off, to finish the shuffle, to resume our normal programming than to do it with a bit of U2, with or without U2. Here's a bit of Bono. This is an absolute banger. Oh, the classic SRFM.

and that is With or Without You, which closes off this week's SRFM Shuffle. It has been an absolute treat to be here on the show, and thank you so much for listening to me, having me in your lives, having me in your cars, in your homes, in your ears. It is much, much appreciated. I have been John Andrews, and this has been the Shabab Wabanat Show. We've had a great time. We've played some bangers. We've kept the weekend rolling, and I hope we have kept you company. If you want to get in touch with the show, it's so easy to do. You can get in touch on +966 555 967 292. Alternatively, you can find me on John on the Radio on the Instagram, and you get a behind the scenes peek, a look at what goes on when we put the show together. But ladies and gents, it's been an absolute privilege, but unfortunately the time has come, the time is nigh, where we are going to have to say goodnight, and we hope you have a lovely, lovely week ahead of you. But don't worry, we will see you next week. And next week, we're going to start getting excited about Saudi National Day. It's not far away. It's not far away, ladies and gents. I hope you've got a lovely plan afoot for the National Day. But for tonight, I must bid you adieu. It's been a slice. Ladies and gents, boys and girls, this is the Shabab Wabanat Show signing off. See ya.

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1: Let's take a little trip today, but don't worry. You don't need a suitcase, a passport, or even a car. Our destination is Taif, and we're going somewhere really special. We're visiting the museums. But this isn't the kind of museum where you just walk around quietly looking at things behind glass. Some museums in Taif are designed to make you feel like you've actually stepped back in time. So today, I want you to imagine that we have a magic door, we open it, and suddenly, we're not in 2026 anymore. We're somewhere in Saudi Arabia many, many years ago. Imagine walking through an old Saudi neighborhood. You see traditional houses, little shops, a market, and people gathering around in a majlis. You might even hear someone calling out from a traditional shop, selling something that you've never seen before. And the coolest part? These museums show us how people actually lived. Not just on what their houses looked like, but how they worked, cooked, traded, celebrated, and spent time together. Imagine we're walking through a traditional Saudi market. You look to your left and there's a little shop. You look to your right and there's another one. And suddenly, you realize there are no huge shopping malls, no giant screens, no online shopping, and definitely no add to cart button. If you wanted something, you had to go to the market and find it yourself. And maybe you had to talk to the shopkeeper, ask questions, and even negotiate the price. So imagine trying to buy your favorite snack today, but instead of grabbing it from a supermarket shelf, you have to find the person who makes it. Now let's enter a traditional majlis. The majlis has always been an important part of Saudi social life. It's a place where people can sit together, welcome guests, talk, share stories, and drink Saudi coffee. And think about this. Before smartphones existed, people didn't need a group chat to catch up on their friends. They just sat together. Imagine telling your friend, "I'll see you at Al Majlis," instead of sending them a WhatsApp message. And once everyone arrived, there was no scrolling. You actually had to talk to each other. Now let's go into an old Saudi kitchen. You might see cooking utensils that look completely different from the ones we use today. These are traditional pots, tools, containers, and equipment that people used every day. And here's something interesting. Some of these objects might look simple to us, but imagine trying to cook an entire meal using only those tools. No electric stove, no microwave, no electric oven, no blender, no food delivery application. You couldn't just say, "I'm hungry, let's order something." You had to prepare it yourself. Now let's leave the kitchen and head outside. Imagine a traditional agricultural area. You see farming tools and equipment used by people many years ago. Farmers had to work with their hands and understand the land, the weather, and the seasons. And there were no huge machines doing everything for them. It was hard work. But farming was incredibly important because it provided food and supported communities. So when you see an old farming tool in a museum, don't think of it as just an old object. Think of the person who used it. Think about how many hours they worked with it. That little tool can tell us a whole story. Now, who wants to become an inventor? Well, maybe we can visit one of the traditional craft workshops. These museums can show traditional occupations and crafts that were once an important part of everyday life. People made things by hand. They used skills that were taught from one generation to another. And imagine learning a skill from your parents, then teaching it to your children, and then your grandchildren learning it too. That's how traditions survive. They travel from one person to another. Okay, I have a challenge for you. Imagine we're walking through the museum and I tell you, find something older than your grandparents. Easy, right? Now imagine I tell you, find something older than your great-grandparents. Now it gets interesting. Some museums in Taif have thousands of heritage objects, including coins, manuscripts, tools, artwork, cooking equipment, and other rare collectibles. Some of these objects have been around for generations. So when you look at an old coin, you're not just looking at money. You're looking at something people actually used. Maybe someone bought food with it. Maybe someone saved it. Maybe it traveled from one person to another. And now it's sitting in a museum telling us its story. And here's something that might surprise you. Heritage museums can also have old vehicles and vintage equipment. Now imagine showing a child from 100 years ago your smartphone. They might think you're a magician. You could show them your car and they might be completely amazed. But now imagine us looking at an old vehicle from the past. We might think, wow, look at that. It reminds us how quickly technology changes. The cars we use today are very different from the cars people used generations ago. And who knows, maybe 100 years from now, someone will look at an old electric car and say, wow, people actually drove these? One of the most interesting things about these museums is that they can show different kinds of Saudi life. You can see examples of rural life. You can see desert environments. You can see urban life. You can even see traditional schools, markets, gathering places, and popular cafes. And that's important because Saudi Arabia has never been just one thing. Different regions have different traditions, foods, clothing, architecture, accents, crafts, and ways of life. But together, they create one big Saudi story. Here's the way I like to think about museums. A museum is basically a time machine without the buttons. You walk through a door and suddenly you're surrounded by objects from another time. You can learn about how people lived. You can discover what they used. You can see their homes and what they looked like. And you can imagine what their everyday life might have felt like. You don't actually travel through time, but your imagination does. And you know what? You don't always have to go to a museum to learn about history. Sometimes you just need to talk to your grandparents. Ask them, what was your childhood like? What games did you play? What did you do before smartphones? Think about how much our lives have changed. Today, we can video call someone who is on the other side of the world. We can order food with a few taps. We can watch almost anything instantly. We can take hundreds of photos in one day. But people in the past had their own ways of connecting, entertaining themselves, and solving problems. And that's why looking at history is so interesting. It reminds us that the things we think are normal today would have seemed completely unbelievable to someone in the past. So why do museums spend so much time protecting old objects? Because heritage helps us understand where we came from. It tells us about the people who lived before us. It teaches us about the creativity

0: community, their challenges, their traditions, and their everyday lives. And when we protect these stories, we make sure future generations can learn from them too. Because imagine if we forgot everything about the past. We would lose so many stories. So the next time you visit Taif, maybe think about adding a museum to your plans. Take your family, bring your friends, and instead of just looking at the objects, try to imagine the people behind them. Imagine the farmer using that tool. Imagine the shopkeeper standing in the market. Imagine families sitting together in the majlis. Imagine children going to traditional school. And imagine all the stories those walls could tell. Because Saudi Arabia heritage isn't just something that happened a long time ago. It's the story of the people who came before us, and it's a story that we get to carry forward.
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Ladies and gentlemen, welcome to a new episode of Urban Development News. You're tuned in to SRFM, and today we're going to be talking about the Sports Boulevard in Riyadh. Did you know that the Sports Boulevard is a 135-kilometer spine that runs through the Riyadh? And that project is happening right now. And most people have driven past it, walked on, or cycled through without necessarily understanding the full scale of what it is. Sports Boulevard announced a new real estate investment fund worth about 700 million reals. What will it build? A luxury 5-star hotel in a destination called Urban Wadi. The hotel will sit on a plot of roughly 13.

14,500 square meters with a gross floor area of about 34,400 square meters. Sports Boulevard, one of the most ambitious pieces of urban design happening in any capital city in the world right now, and it's happening in ours. So let me give you the scale. Sports Boulevard extends more than 135 kilometers across Riyadh. Not meters, not a park. It's a corridor cutting through the city, and its master plan includes up to 50 multidisciplinary sports facilities and more than 4.4 million square meters of green and open space. It's designed around four ways of moving. You've got walking, running, of course cycling, and get this, horse riding. This is a city, ladies and gentlemen, this is a country with a deep equestrian heritage, and the design acknowledges it. So think about what a 135 kilometer continuous corridor could actually mean in practice. It means that instead of Riyadh having a park here, a sports club there, a walking path somewhere else, all disconnected, all requiring you to drive between them, the city gets a single connected spine. You can join it near your neighborhood and follow it. It links up a sports facilities, public spaces, you've got cultural attractions, and entertainment destinations along its route. This is fundamentally a different idea of how a city works. So for the last century, Riyadh grew the way most modern cities would, right? Outward, around the car, roads first, everything else changed around them. But Sports Boulevard is a deliberate connection to that. So it's a city that's building a network for people moving under their own power at the same scale it once built for vehicles. The first phase actually opened up in February 2025, bringing the completed length to 83 kilometers. The first phase included 13.4 kilometer sections running through Wadi Hanifa. This is the historic valley that runs through Riyadh, as well as a 20 kilometer cycling and pedestrian loop at Princess Noura University and the first phase of Sands Sports Park. If you've been walking or cycling in Riyadh in the past year and a half, and you notice new paths and new lighting and new connections between places that used to be separated, well, you may have been on it. Let's go ahead and talk about Urban Wadi. Urban Wadi is one of the eight planned districts along the Sports Boulevard route. It extends from Suwayd bin Hartha Street in the west to the east, and it's designed as a mixed-use destination, meaning it deliberately brings together sports. You've got nature, environment, hospitality, and community experiences all in one place. This is the thinking behind a five-star hotel there. It's not a hotel dropped randomly on a plot of land. It's adding hospitality to a district that already has sports and nature and public spaces, so the whole thing functions as a destination rather than just a facility. There's a detail about how it's being designed, and I actually find this really interesting. All development within Urban Wadi follows something called the Sports Boulevard Code. What is this code? It's an urban design framework, a set of rules that everything built there has to follow, and it's inspired by Salmani architecture. Salmani architecture is a Saudi architectural approach that draws on the traditional building character of Riyadh and Najd and adapts for its contemporary construction. So that means the code combines Riyadh's architectural heritage with modern urban design, with the specific aim, of course, of creating spaces that reflects the city's own character. That's a meaningful decision. It would be far easier to build glass towers that could belong to any city, but instead, there's a binding design framework requiring new development to look like it belongs in Riyadh specifically. So whatever gets built in Urban Wadi over the coming years, it will carry a visual identity rooted in this place.
So a little bit of financing context. This fund is the third real estate investment fund signed for Sports Boulevard. It follows a second fund valued at more than 5.5 billion reals, covering developments across the Arts District and Urban Wadi. With, of course, its latest agreement, the total number of signed investment funds reaches three, with a combined value exceeding 6.2 billion Saudi riyals. Now, the question is, why does a project like this matter beyond Riyadh? Because it connects directly to two things the kingdom has committed to. The first one is Vision 2030. The second is the Quality of Life program, which is specifically about improving how people live day to day when it comes to culture, sports, recreation, and the livability of cities. And that there's hard evidence that this direction is working nationally. According to the Vision 2030 annual report published this year, 59.1% of adults in the kingdom now meet recommended physical activity levels, a figure that exceeded its targets nearly 6 in 10 adults. Alongside that, public open spaces per capita in the kingdom rose from 5.2 square meters to 6.9 square meters per person. More open, usable spaces for every resident. So to bring all of this together, what was announced is a 700 million rial fund for one hotel. But the substance is a 135 kilometer corridor being built across the capital with up to 50 sports facilities and more than 4.4 million square meters of green and open space. 83 kilometers already opened since Feb 2025 and 8 districts planned along its length. There's a binding design code rooted in Salmani architecture, so it looks like Riyadh and nowhere else. And more than 6.2 billion riyals in investment funds now committed to delivering it. If you live in Riyadh, or you're going to live in Riyadh, this is being built for you. And a good portion of it is already there to use. Ladies and gentlemen, you're tuned in to SRFM, and this was your Urban Development Program. We'll see you all on the next episode.

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So, you better listen up.

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1: Wait, hey, hold on. 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Ladies and refined men, this is Sadia Radio, the station that delivers to you the finest on a tray of gold, and we are just getting started.

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0: Is the mic on? Are we on air? Oh, okay. Ladies and gentlemen, boys and girls, this is Idea Radio, and you're tuning. No, wait, one more time. You're tuning. No, one more time. 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We got him and him on the trend. Talking about what's next. What's next? What's next? What's next? One more time. You're tuning to SRFM. Ladies and gentlemen, this is SRFM, your one-stop entertainment and the people's radio.
1: 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I am Dre DeBelay, and today we're going to be discussing some small tips to improve your sleep. 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

Now, nobody wakes up tired on purpose, right? And yet an extraordinary number of us do exactly that every single day, and then spend the rest of the day attempting to repair it with coffee and other stimulants. We treat exhaustion as a personality trait. We treat it as evidence that we are busy and therefore important. And we are very rarely treated as what it actually is, which is a solvable problem. So let us talk about sleep properly. Not the dramatic overhaul, not the expensive gadget, just the small, unglorious changes that generally move the needle. And we are going to start in a very strange place, which is the morning. Tip number one is get bright light into your eyes nice and early. Inside the brain is a clock. It runs on a cycle of roughly 24 hours, and it decides, among other things, when you feel alert and when you feel sleepy. That clock does not set itself by your intentions. It sets itself by light. So within the first hour of waking, get outside, or at the very least, open the curtains and sit near the window. Daylight, even on a hazy morning, is many times brighter than the light in your home, and your brain can tell the difference. That morning light is the signal that starts the timer, and the timer is what makes you naturally sleepy roughly 15 hours later. Most people try to fix their sleep work only on the night. The morning is where a great deal of the fixing actually happens. Now, tip number two is keep your wake-up time steady and let the bedtime look after itself. Most of us do this the wrong way around. We guard the bedtime and allow the wake-up time to wander freely, especially at the weekends. But it is the wake time that anchors everything. A consistent wake time trains the whole system, including when you become tired. If you sleep until 11 on Friday and Saturday and then rise at 6 on Sunday, you have given yourself a biological equivalent of a flight across several time zones without the benefit of going anywhere. An hour of drift is fine. 4 hours is jet lag you've booked yourself in for. So it's very important, as we said before, the clock works on a 24-hour window, so keeping your wake-up time consistent is going to help you throughout the week. Tip number three is understand caffeine properly, because it's almost certainly lying to you. Now, caffeine stays in your system far longer than most people assume. Roughly half of it is still circulating around 6 hours after you drink it, and a quarter can still be there 12 hours later. So that pleasant afternoon cup, that one that felt entirely harmless, is very often the reason you were staring at the ceiling at midnight wondering what was wrong with you. Here is the sting in it. Caffeine does not always stop you from falling asleep. It can quietly reduce the quality and depth of the sleep that you get. So you sleep 7 hours, wake up feeling as though you've slept only four, and reach for more caffeine, and it goes around. Draw a line in the early afternoon. Hold it for 2 weeks before you judge the results. It's so important that you do definitely make sure. I have this bad habit of having caffeine before I come and do my shows in the evenings, and I wonder why I struggle to sleep. Clearly, I found the reason. So let's kind of really be a bit more conscious about our caffeine intake. Now, tip number four is a very simple one. Make the room cool, dark, and boring. To fall asleep, your core body temperature has to drop slightly. A cooler room helps that happen, which is why a warm bedroom leaves you tossing about for an hour. This is also the reason a warm shower before bed works so well, and it is not for the reason people think. The warmth brings blood to the surface of the skin, and as that heat leaves your body afterwards, your core temperature falls, and you are not relaxing yourself to sleep, you are cooling yourself to sleep. You get it? Then the darkness. Any light your eye can detect is information your clock is using. Heavy curtains earn their money.

and boring, your bedroom should be a place associated with two things only: sleep and rest. Not work, not arguments, not scrolling. So try to reduce the kind of stuff as you make your room a minimalistic space, and I can guarantee you it will pay for itself. Tip number 5, put the phone somewhere else. Not face down, not under the pillow, somewhere else in another room if possibly can. And buy a cheap alarm clock with the memory you are saving on your sleep supplements. It's so important, right? Because having your phone close to you can cause a lot of problems. The problem is not only the light from the screen, although that does not help. The problem is what is inside the phone. Sleep requires your nervous system to wind down, and there is nothing on that device designed to wind you down. It is designed with real skill and considerate investment to keep you awake and engaged. You are not going to win that contest at 11 at night with willpower alone, so do not enter it at all. It's funny, like, I know so many people who the last thing they do before they go to bed is scroll on their phones for hours, and then they wonder why they cannot sleep. Definitely put the phone away. Tip number 6 is build yourself a landing strip. I know, but here we go. You cannot go from full speed to sleep in 90 seconds. Nobody can. Give yourself 30 minutes of low light and low stimulation before bed, and do the same sort of thing each night so it becomes a signal rather than a decision. Reading something on a paper, stretching, tidying a room, making tea, talking quietly with your family. These work. Repetition is what makes this work so well. After a couple of weeks, the routine itself starts making you sleepy, and before you even know it, you are tired. Tip number 7, get the worries out of your head and onto paper. A great many people lie awake not because their body is unwilling, but because their mind is finally found a quiet moment to raise every unresolved item of the day. 2 in the morning is when the brain likes to hold its meetings. So hold the meeting earlier. Before you wind down, spend 5 minutes writing down what is on your mind and what is the next action you want to take for each. It sounds almost insultingly simple, but it works. And your mind keeps circling those items in order to avoid forgetting them. The paper is a far more reliable place to store those ideas than in your brain at midnight. And here's a kind of interesting one. Tip number 8 is a very unusual one, is if you are struggling to fall asleep, get up. This is the one that people find very counterintuitive, and it comes straight out of the clinical sleep practices. If you have been awake for more than 20 minutes, leave the bed. Sit somewhere dim and quiet, read something undemanding, and get back only when you feel generally heavy. Lying in bed frustrates so much, and it doesn't allow you to sleep. What it produces is an association, and the association is that the bed is a place where you lie awake feeling frustrated. Break that link and protect the bed's reputation. And one final thought, which is really the reason of all of this. We have somehow arrived at a culture where sleep is treated as the thing you sacrifice to make room for everything that matters. Work, family, the screen, an extra hour. But this is the wrong way around. Sleep is when your body repairs tissue and consolidates memory. It is when your immune system does its work. It is when the brain clears out waste products and files everything you've learned during the day. It is the process that determines your mood, your patience, your appetite, your concentration, and your judgment tomorrow. Which means that sleep is not the thing you give up in order to live. It is the foundation that every living well moment is built on. Every good decision you make tomorrow is going to be made by the version you want or you make during that night of good sleep. So protect it. Guard it the way you would guard anything else valuable. Start with the curtains in the morning and the phone at night. And then notice over a few weeks how much your life or the quality of your life has quietly improved, and you'll kind of be able to pinpoint the reason. I really hope this helps you have a good night's sleep tonight. Generally, it is the most productive thing you will do all day. I'll catch you guys next time. Goodbye.

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1: Cruising around from east to west to north to south, it is the word of mouth that is around your town. We got it straight from the best in line. 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
1: 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We get the climate base is so right on track to keep you back to back and back again. 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

Hey everyone, hello and welcome to this episode of Let Me Advise You. This is Nareen Bahmani with director Abdullah Al-Kaid. All right, today we're going to be talking about boredom, being bored, how to stop boredom. And unlike what you might be thinking, like, oh, okay, get yourself a hobby and all that stuff. No, boredom can be caused by, is it just caused by a lack of things to do? Maybe not. It could be just mislabeled to disguise a different problem. So that's what we're going to focus on today. The boredom that isn't because you have nothing to do. Nah. Most attempts to stop boredom don't work because they don't really address the problem. And so we're going to look at some tricks to help expose the real reason behind a feeling of boredom and get you back to your normal self.

So, number one, they say, figure out what you really want to do. Boredom often masks a problem where you want to do a particular activity, but something is preventing you. One piece of advice they give is stop procrastination. Stop delaying things or postponing things for another time, because it can cause boredom if there aren't any distractions available to take your mind off your task. Another reason for boredom could be just as easily caused by a lack of direction. So spend a few minutes identifying your goals, desires, or passions. Sometimes simply bringing up these can get you motivated again. If you don't know where you're going, if you don't know what you want out of life, if you don't know what you want to be doing at the end of the day or the end of the week, what activities you want to join, if you're just indecisive, that can not just only lead to frustration, it can also cause boredom, and you just don't understand where this boredom is coming from. It's because you don't know where you're going, so you don't know what you're doing, and that could be troublesome. Feeling bored? Maybe you need to socialize. Get out and meet some friends or make some new ones. Boredom can often disguise a lack of social energy. Even if you can't see how to meet new people in your area and your friends are busy, go on an online forum that shares one of your interests, like a hobby or something, or pick up a phone even. Take a look at your to-do list. Everyone's got one, right? Commit to doing just one tiny task on that list before you find something fun to do. Often putting off your boredom for a few minutes by being productive can kick the feeling away. Learn something new. Perhaps what you need is some mental stimulation. And they're suggesting here some fast things you can do to start learning something new, like read a book, research a topic you're interested in online, write a short story. Why not? Pull up Photoshop or download the GIMP if you don't have it and practice your artistic skills. Now, boredom can also happen when you're doing a low-value task, like random internet surfing or watching TV shows that don't interest you. So turn off the TV or computer and start moving around until you find something better to occupy you. And sometimes too much time is worse than no time at all, so fill up your schedule holes. It can be difficult to adjust to the boredom when you suddenly have a schedule vacuum, so spend a few minutes to fill schedule holes to prevent boredom in the first place. All right, this one is also interesting to cure boredom. Meditate or journal. No need to tell you more about meditating, you all know about it. But to journal, open up a Word document and just start writing. This works similarly to meditation, although it is a bit more active and less imaginative. But trust me, once you start writing down, whether it's venting or talking about your day or the things you're grateful for or complaining about being bored, it will make your boredom less negative. And finally, if you find yourself consistently bored, this usually means you have a section of time where you don't have an activity that meets your needs. So add a new goal, challenge, or hobby to fill up the time. Yep, easier said than done. I know all of this, but what we gotta do is, if you have time on your hand and you're sitting doing nothing and you're comfortable and you feel at peace and you're appreciative that you have this time, that's not really boredom. Boredom is when you're frustrated. It's like a feeling when you need to do something. You have an urge to do something. You want to do something, but you just don't have that something, and you just don't know how to fill up that vacuum of time. And sometimes there's like an energy in your body that's saying, move, do something, but you don't know what it is. So choose an activity until you find something that does help you out, whether it's exercising or taking out that drawing book you had years ago or those paints and see if they're working. Go to the kitchen and cook something. Don't eat out of boredom. No.
cook something, like, or make yourself a fruit salad or something. The point is just fill that time up with something constructive, productive, and that feeling that you're being productive will make you feel a lot better about yourself. All right, and that's it. I hope some of those ideas helped. We were talking about boredom and how to stop being bored. This is Let Me Advise You, and this was me, Nareen Bhavani, with Director Abdullah Kai. Thank you all for tuning in, and have a great day.

0: You know what time it is? It's SRFM time. Turn it up, let's go. Sit back, relax, and let the sound take over.
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9: Have you ever heard of the Pomodoro Technique time management tool? If you haven't, this episode is for you. The Pomodoro Technique is a time management method developed by Francisco Cirillo in the late 1980s. It uses a timer to break work into intervals, traditionally 25 minutes in length, separated by short breaks. The technique is named after the tomato-shaped kitchen timer that Cirillo used during his university years, which is known as a pomodoro in Italian, meaning tomato. Here's a breakdown of how the Pomodoro technique works. First, choose a task. Select a specific task that you want to work on. Then set the timer. Set a timer for 25 minutes, known as one pomodoro. This period is called a work interval. Then work on the task. Focus entirely on the chosen task during the 25 minutes interval without any distractions, and then take a break. When the timer goes off, take a short break of around 5 minutes. This is designated break interval. First, select a task. Select a specific task that you want to work on, then set the timer. Set a timer for 25 minutes, known as one pomodoro. This period is called a work interval. Then work on the task. Focus entirely on the chosen task during the 25 minutes interval without any distractions. It's important then to take a break. When the timer goes off, take a short break of around 5 minutes. This is a designated break interval. And of course, don't forget to repeat. After the break, start another Pomodoro by setting the timer for 25 minutes and resume working on the task. Repeat this cycle for work and breaks. After completing a certain number of Pomodoros, usually 4, you can take a longer break, typically around 15 to 30 minutes. And of course, if you have wondered what are the benefits of the Pomodoro technique, here are the benefits. Number 1, increase productivity. Breaking work into smaller, manageable intervals helps improve focus and concentration, leading to increased productivity. Number 2, time management. The technique encourages you to estimate the time required for tasks accurately by tracking the number of pomodoros needed for specific activities. You can improve your time management skills. Number 3, reduce procrastination. The Pomodoro technique provides a structured approach that can help alleviate procrastination. The short bursts of focused work followed by breaks make tasks feel more achievable and less overwhelming. Number 4, improved work-life balance. By incorporating regular breaks into your work routine, the Pomodoro technique promotes a healthier work-life balance. It helps prevent burnout and allows for rejuvenation, especially during short breaks. Number 5, enhanced awareness of time. The technique heightens awareness of how time is spent. By tracking Pomodoros, you gain insight into the time required for different types of tasks and can refine your future planning accordingly. It's important to note that Pomodoro technique may not be suitable for everyone or for all types of work. Some individuals may find that longer periods or uninterrupted work are more suitable for certain tasks. It's a flexible method that can be adapted to individual preference and needs.

0: 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Very much. I would like to say
1: 42 saturation degrees and 96 volume. Intermediate fluctuation in marathon content.
0: It would likely spark the beginning of a revolution. I just arrived. I like it here. Very much. I would like to say
1: 42 saturation.

0: Intermediate fluctuation in marathon content. I've just arrived. It would likely spark the beginning of a revolution. I like it here. Very much. I would like to say
1: 42 saturation degrees and 96 volumes. Intermediate fluctuation in marathon content.
0: It would likely spark the beginning of a revolution. I've just arrived. I like it here. Very much. There was happiness. There was.

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